0: So it is going to be Montalongro to kick this off. He is a left-footed kicker. As he lines it up, they're going to back him up to the 35. They'd rather take the field position and see if they can get something out of this kick rather than just take the penalty. That's very unusual. You don't ever see that very often, do you?
1: No, because they would have been way up here.
0: Here's another kick. It's going to go way away from Bacchus on the other side. It's going to be fielded at about the 15, run up to about the 20, 25, 30, and about the 35. And
1: Eamon Hammond put a lick on him.
0: He did.
1: Great.
0: He nailed him.
1: Tackle.
0: So that's where we're going to start, is about the 37 or the 32-yard line. It looks like where they're going to mark this thing off. So now we've got some offensive players coming out on the field. So Randall lines up. They got a pretty big offensive line.
1: Let's see. Where's number six? He's in the
0: boundary. In the slot, yep. So your quarterback is going to be Phoenix Sherwood. And Sherwood, on a single back set formation, out of the shotgun on the left hash mark, will call the play. And he's going to hand it off on a little jet sweep around the left side, as that's going to go to Funk. And Funk is going to pick up about 6 yards on the play. So they put him in motion, then reversed him out of the motion, gave it to him on the sweep to the left side, and he picks up 6 yards. Those are hard to follow.
1: They're going to get right on the ball.
0: Yep. There's no huddling with these guys. As Sherwood lines it up on the left hash mark, another man in motion. They'll give it to him on the sweep. This is going to go left side.
1: Nice.
0: And that is actually
1: there's a flag on the play.
0: Bacchus. And he was stuffed and probably lost 3 yards. So nice job by the defense there, flying to the ball.
1: Holding Randall.
0: Well, we'll take that.
1: Back him up.
0: That's unusual. The first penalty of the game is not on Pampa.
1: Yeah. So you're saying there's a chance, baby.
0: So they'll back him up 10 yards as they're going to spot the ball right at the 26-yard line. They need to get out to the 42 for a first down.
1: I like it.
0: Second down and 15 now, as Sherwood calls it, out of the shotgun, left hash mark, single back set formation. Oh, they're going to snap it on a wildcat.
1: Nice.
0: And the ball is down, and I think Pampa's got it. Oh, they called him down. They called him down, but Pampa definitely, that looked like a fumble to me. That looked like that came out.
1: Cairo Flores came up, made a great stop on that, and ended up stripping the ball. I don't know about that.
0: So, defense looking a little
1: salty.
0: Come
1: on. Pampa came to play.
0: Let's get out there and knock some helmets around. That's exactly what they're doing. So, third down now and long, a third and 14 or 15. It's going to be Sherwood standing at about the 23. Rolls out, wants to throw it. He's going to throw it long down the field, and it's almost intercepted. Almost intercepted.
1: That was a Cy LeBlanc came up and almost came up with the interception.
0: Oh, LeBlanc had it right in his hands and dropped it, but that's okay.
1: That is a great first series.
0: That is a fantastic first series for the defense of the Pampa Harvesters, and they're pumped up, and that looked good. So
1: the ball was a little bit underthrown, but Cy LeBlanc jumped right in there. I wish he would have caught that.
0: So the kick is away, and it's going to hit. Muffed. The punt is muffed. And I didn't get who muffed that. I think it was Godino. I think it was Godino. He dove for the ball.
1: The ball
0: was short, and he dove for it and was not able to bring it in, and Randall all over it. So, you know, we talked about mistakes.
1: Yep.
0: You cannot make mistakes.
1: You get a big break. We hold them to three and out, and you kick it, and we're right back on the field.
0: So frustrating. So they're going to put the ball at the Harvester 44. It could have been worse. Sherwood standing on about the 47 in the shotgun formation. Single back set formation, middle of the field. He'll hand it off, and almost fumble there. And they're gonna be all over this one. As that may be a 3 yard gain, and that's gonna be about it. As they were getting that out, I think that was
1: Hammond and Mason Mitchell both got a hold of him. weren't able to
0: bring
1: him down.
0: That was Drayden Ray on the carry, and Ray picks up. Well, they give him 3 yards on that, more than I thought they would. So it's going to be second down now and 7 for the Raiders. Sherwood standing back in the shotgun formation, single back set formation as well. And he's going to drop back, wants to throw it, lets it fly, and it's incomplete. And a nice job there as coming in on the right side was Cade Wilson.
1: Cade Wilson
0: forced him to put the pressure on him to throw it too soon.
1: Yeah, from that end spot, just bull rushed his tackle and got a hand up.
0: So great job by Wilson there, throwing out the timing, because that would probably have been a first down.
1: That's the best play Wilson's made all year. He's had a few good tackles.
0: So it's going to be third down and we'll call it 7. Right hash mark is where they're going to work from. Sherwood throws it on a slant, and there was miscommunication there. He was trying to get that out to Nunez, and Nunez cut in, and he threw it outside. So that is not going to work. And now you got to wonder, are they going to go for it here?
1: It's 4th and 6. You're on the 40-yard line.
0: And I don't think they respect the Pampa offense enough to kick it here. No. So I think they're going to go for it. As Nunez zigged, and Sherwood thought he was going to zag, and he threw it the wrong way. So it's going to be 4th down and 6. This is a huge play for the Pampa defense early on in this game. 9:35 left in the first period of play, no score, as Sherwood, standing on the right hash mark, will back up, wants to throw it. He's going to throw it outside, and it's going to be nowhere near enough for the first down. He's moving forward, but nowhere near enough for the first down. Great job by the Pampa defense to buck it up. And really, they're going to get the ball about where the punt landed.
1: Right.
0: So no harm done there as the Pampa defense stiffens up. What you got to worry about here is you don't want this defense on the field too much.
1: No.
0: You know, and that's a problem you might run into later if they get too tired. But
1: we'll get a slow, controlled drive. We'll see how Pampa's be able to move the ball.
0: So here we go. Gage Gamblin will lead the Harvesters out on the field as the ball is on their own 36-yard line.
1: Looks like Rose is at
0: Rose is in the pistol formation. And now we've got a flag, and that's going to be movement.
1: He's pointing at the defensive player.
0: Well, maybe.
1: I don't think
0: I just
1: tried.
0: Assumed it would be. Usually when they blow it before, then it is offensive. But, yeah, we definitely definitely want to thank our sponsors in this game. As a first quarter sponsor is Rick J. Harris PC. Start strong with Rick J. Harris as he sponsored. Oh, and it is against Randall.
1: Nice.
0: So this is going to be 1st down and 5 as here we go. And this is a Brandon Sellers first down, State Farm first down. So here we go.
1: Why the sticks?
0: Gambling, it's the snap is over his head. He jumps back to get it. It's up, and Randall picks it up at about the 10 and runs into the end zone for a touchdown. And there we go. There's the mistakes that could not happen, that you just can't give them these kind of points here.
1: That snap. Snap went right over Gage's head.
0: Yep.
1: And he ran right to get it and went to curl up on it, and it popped the ball out.
0: Ace Bledsoe for the Randall Raiders was able to get back there and pick up the errant snap and run it in for a touchdown. 6-0 now is your score, 9:18 in the first period of play. My goodness, you know, the defense looks so good. We have not even run. Pampa has not even run an offensive play yet.
1: Nope.
0: Apparently, there was a penalty.
1: Well, they ran one, but it was a snap.
0: Oh, you know what?
1: They're
0: going to say he can't advance that. They're not giving him 6. They're taking that off the board.
1: Well, you're saying there's a chance,
0: all right.
1: Mike.
0: Defense going to have to step up again as the ball's now on the 17. They're going to throw it outside, and it's no good. It's no completion. Trying to get it out to Funk on the right side.
1: Yeah, I was going
0: to
1: say, Hendricks Funk's having a little trouble with his passes tonight. Let's hope that continues.
0: Yep, but. So Sherwood threw that out left side, and, I mean, it just sailed on him, and Funk was not able to bring it in. So it's going to be 2nd down and 10 now from about the 8.

0: So the touchdown is not going to count, but that is going to give them a first down on the Pampa
1: eight.
0: About the 8 or the 9 yard line. So, man, the mistakes, Troy. It's the mistakes. It's the mistakes. It's the mistakes. Just killing Pampa this year. Defense came out, looked salty. They still do. See if they can hold them out of the end zone here.
2: Well,
0: hold them to a field goal. Sherwood, standing back on about the 12, has Ray to his left, hands it off to Ray. Ray picks his way through the middle, and he's into the end zone for a touchdown. So Ray finds the hole. Off the right tackle, right through the two hole, and is into the end zone.
1: Yeah, and we've talked about this the last couple games. You cannot keep this defense on the field. And they came out, that first series is amazing.
0: First two series, yeah. I mean,
1: time to rest.
0: 8:19 now left in the first period of play as the Raiders are up 6-0 due to an errant snap over the head of the quarterback, Gage Gamblin, which gave them the field position to set this score up, and that's what they do. They take advantage of it.
1: Have you noticed this, since this is our, what, sixth game? We're the only team that huddles on offense.
0: Yeah, not a lot of teams huddling now. So Ace Bledsoe picks up the errant snap over the head of Gage Gamblin and runs into the end zone. They call it back, and they're still able to get it in, and that's where we stand right now with 8:19 left, 7-0, and you know, I hate to keep beating a dead horse here, but we've been doing that since the very first game. The penalties and the mistakes, you take away even half of those penalties and mistakes, and Pampa's competitive in a lot of these games. They just cannot. If they could play a mistake-free game, man, they could really get competitive in some of these games, but just not able to do so.
1: Well, and we've talked about this earlier, Mike, that we've got, 16 sophomores playing?
0: Yeah. So Rose is back along with, let's see, who is that? Rose is back.
1: 24.
0: Is that 24? I thought that, yep. So Rose is back along with.
1: We don't have a 24, no. Do we? 14, sorry.
0: 14.
1: Mike. Yeah. That's a Cruz.
0: Yeah, Godino. So Cruz Godino. And the kick is up and into the, they let it roll into the end zone. So Pampa's going to start on. Pretty good field position. At least they're not backed up behind that 20 like they have been so far, as it'll start out on the 25-yard line, and that's where they're going to start this offensive series. This will be the first offensive play for the Pampa Harvesters, assuming they don't snap it over the head again. So they have had one play, and it was detrimental. So let's see what happens here as Gage Gamblin lines him up on the 20. Rose standing behind Gamblin in the middle of the field. And he's going to throw it on a screen out to the left side. There's a little running room, 25, 30, 35, and out to about the 36-yard line.
1: First down.
0: Nice job there. As
1: that's something that new we haven't seen all year.
0: That was
1: right?
0: Jaron Owens. Yeah, on a little fly pattern out on the left side.
1: Little quick hit from Gamblin.
0: That was nice, getting him outside. So that is a Brandon Sellers State Farm first down. On the first play of the game, on the first play of the offensive series for Pampa. Left hash mark, Gamblin lines him up. He's got Rose behind him. He's going to hand off to Rose right side. He's going to pick his way through. He's got some running room. He's at the 35, 40, out to about the 42. So about, we'll give him about five yards.
1: Yeah, he marked it back a yard.
0: Yeah, out to the it's right on the 41-yard line, but still nice running there by Rose. Rose is just a sophomore, folks. You got to remember this. This kid is a hard runner for a sophomore.
1: He's got good field vision.
0: So they'll line it up. It's going to be Gamblin standing back on the 36 in the shotgun, and he'll hand it off to Rose again. Rose up the middle is going to be met after about a 1-yard gain, and that's going to be it. So that's going to put the ball at the 42. So this is going to be a third down and 5 now for the Harvesters at their own 42-yard line. And this is kind of where you might want to get this outside, see if you can get some speed out there to pick up that first down like they did on that first play, Troy. They're going to have trips out to the wide side of the field, the ball just inside the left hash mark, as it's going to be Gamblin calling the signals out of the shotgun, drops back,

0: surveys, throws it. It's going to be complete, and it's going to be, right at the first down. Ooh. I think they may give it to him.
1: I think he got it.
0: Yep. As the judge gives him, the side judge gives him the first down. So nice completion there.
1: So this is a complete bipolar change to what we've seen this offense do in the past.
0: I haven't seen
1: where they came. Well, and I think it's because of who's at quarterback right now.
0: Yeah. And gambling, you know, I think that, coach said that he's had a couple of weeks now to get used to this offense. So
1: now, if you folks remember, hadn't played quarterback since what, junior high?
0: Yep. So here we go again. Handoff right up the middle, right off the two hole, is going to be Rose bullying his way through. He'll pick up about 3 out to midfield. He's going to be right on the midfield stripe. That'll bring up a second down now and 7 for the Harvesters. Been very impressed, except for the mistake, been very impressed with the way Pampa's played tonight. But the one mistake with the snap over the head and their own ahead of the quarterback resulted in a touchdown. So they trail it 7-0 now with 5:55 left in the first. Right hash mark. Gamblin throws it complete out to the outside. It's going to be out at about the 45. So nice job there. As let's see, who do you get that out to?
1: 14.
0: Yep, so.
1: That's Godino.
0: Yep, that's Godino.
1: Have you noticed this is the first time we've watched Pampa play? A team didn't line up, and they're putting a safety deep.
0: Yeah. Yeah, and they're having to respect the pass a little bit now because we've had, 3 or 4 passes all complete. So now that might open up the run game a little bit more. So it's going to be 3rd down and 2. The ball at the Randall 45-yard line, left hash mark, Godin, and now we've got flags. We got flags. As Gamblin was just getting ready to drop back and pass this ball. As that's a Vallarta Mexican Grill flag. That flag didn't have a lot of flavor, but it's going to back us up. So now they're going to be looking at about a 3rd and 7. Ball right on the midfield stripe. They got to get out to the Randall Raider about 43-yard line. Left hash mark. It's going to be a quarterback keeper, and it is going absolutely nowhere. As a matter of fact, they're going to lose a yard. Back to the Pampa Harvester 49-yard line, and out comes the punt team. So a little bit of success there to move the ball. Montalegro comes back out to punt this ball as he's going to be standing on about his 30. And I'm not so sure you want to kick it to this guy. Well, back to receive. That's not Baracus, that is actually Lopez. It's Phoenix Lopez back to receive the kick.
1: No, it's Cash Funk.
0: Is that Funk? Yep, it is Funk. Yep. So the kick is away, and it's out of bounds. And I know he's aiming to go out of bounds, but this went out of bounds at a pretty steep angle.
1: Well, he's backing up. That's not as bad as I thought it was going to be.
0: He's coming forward, though. Yep. He's still moving 40, about the 42. So really that resulted in about 8 yards. Positive for is all for Pampa. So there's where, you know, you tell the kid to kick it out of bounds and he does it, and then it's hard for those kids to aim that like that.
1: Right. And they're coming right up on the ball.
0: 42-yard line is where Randall will work from their own 42. It's going to be Sherwood standing on the right hash mark. He's got Ray standing next to him in a single back set formation. At about the 36-yard line, and here we go again as he's going to throw a screen out to the left side. It's going to be complete, and there's yardage, 45-50. This may score a touchdown. He's at the 30, 20, 10, 5, touchdown, and that is a touchdown. There was no one out there on that.
1: Kobe Buckus.
0: Yep, that was.
1: I knew the second he caught that ball.
0: And we talked about him, how fast he is, and two players had the angle on him, and he blew right by him. So the speed with Baracus Bacchus is just too much. And he's being looked at some D1 schools from what I understand with that kind of speed.
1: And not a big guy. He's like 5'9", 150 pounds.
0: Yeah, but he can fly.
1: He flies.
0: So they're going to fake it. They're going to run it out to the left side, and I don't think they got it. I don't think they got it.
1: Nope.
0: Nope, they did not get it. So why would you fake that? That just doesn't make sense.
1: They wanted to make up the extra point.
0: Yeah, but, man, when you've got that much offense,
1: yeah.
0: Why would you risk that? But
1: remember we talked about
0: we don't make
1: some
0: the calls on that.
1: Exactly. Coaches, sometimes you wonder, it's like, what were you thinking?
0: You,
1: but if it goes in your favor, you're like, great call, coach.
0: Yeah, good call. So 13-0 is your score. 4:03 left in the first period of play as there was a screen out to the left side by Backus, and that just, man, that was gone. That was what, about a 65-yard pass play.
1: I mean, for the most part, Pampa's playing well. We've just had a few little mistakes. And we knew if that kid got singled out on one of our corners that he was going to fly. And exactly what we just watched happen. Looks like Randall's lined up to kick off.
0: Yep, at the 35, they line him up. And the kick is away. And it is deep, and it's going to be fielded at about the 10. They'll run a fake reverse. Left side, there's some running room. Godinho on the left run, on the left side of the field, has got some running room, 20, 25, 30. Ooh, if he breaks that one, he may almost get it.
1: Yeah, if that kid wouldn't have made the tackle, he'd have had some room.
0: Yep, big hole there.
1: He would have got run down because these kids are fast, but...
0: So we have two funks on this. We've got a Hendricks funks and we have a Cash funk.
1: Brothers,
0: so I would imagine they're probably brothers, as it was Hendricks funks that made the tackle on Godinho. And
1: Hendricks seemed, as a sophomore, and his brother Cash is a junior.
0: Yeah. So out comes the Pampa Harvester offense. Need to score here and not let this thing get out of hand here.
1: Why'd they back the ball up, Mike?
0: Is there a penalty?
1: Had to have been.
0: Oh, there was a penalty. There was a holding penalty. Yep.
1: I'm wondering why that was a big hole.
0: So here we go. We're going to throw a screen out the right side. It's intercepted, and it's going to be run back into the end zone for a touchdown. Oh, my goodness.
1: Guess by who?
0: Oh, my goodness.
1: Colby Backus.
0: Is that Backus that got that?
1: Yeah.
0: And once he got his hands on it, there wasn't anybody going to touch him. So, man, I tell you what, just like that, 19-0.
1: In the first quarter with 3:53 left.
0: 3:53. And Backus has now scored two touchdowns for the Randall Raiders. On the interception. As they'll line it up to kick the extra point. It is down, the kick is up, and it is good. So that makes the score now 20-0. As that was about a 14-yard interception. Man, I'll tell you what. And there's the second big mistake. So two mistakes now has caused 13 points. And that's the problem that Pampa's been running into. And, you know, you say that, Troy, you know, you keep forgetting that we're playing with 16 sophomores out there.
1: Yeah.
0: And you get some of these senior-laden teams, and it's tough to watch.
1: It's tough.
0: Them, you
1: know? And if you don't really think there's a big mental change and growth in your body between a senior and a sophomore, it's huge.
0: It's huge, yeah. So they're going to line it to kick it off again. 3:53 now left in the first period of play. 20-0. So let's see what...
1: This is their fourth kickoff, yeah?
0: Yep. So the kick is away, and it is deep.
1: Just run. Just
0: run. And it's fielded at about the 20. 25, 30, 35. Rose, 40, all the way out to about the 4. That looks like Rose. I think that is Rose.
1: It is.
0: Yep, Rose out to about the 44-yard line. He has one tackle to break, and he's gone. Nice return there of about, 5, 10, 15, 20, 25, about 28 yards on the return. As they'll set the ball on the left hash mark, Pampa in desperate need to score here because... You know, still not out of this. Two mistakes have led to two touchdowns for the Raiders. This game really should be, ideally, 7-0. But Pampa's got to suck this up and see if they can get this ball into the end zone. Ball on the left hash mark, two out wide right, one to the left. They'll hand it off right side. There's some running room at about the 45 all the way out to the 49. So that's going to be 48-yard line is where they're going to mark him down. So about a 6-yard gain, 5-yard gain out to the 48 is where they're going to mark it. Yep. So it's going to be second down now and a long five for the Harvesters. Kind of a trap play there as they line it up again. Gamblin standing back on his own 42 in the shotgun. Rose standing behind him, calls it. He's going to throw it screen complete, and that's going to be a first down, a Brandon Sellers State Farm first down out to the 43-yard line.
1: Big catch by Paxton, and another sophomore. Yep. That was a great catch.
0: Yep, another sophomore.
1: That'll move the chains, Mike.
0: They're looking a lot better in the passing game than they have all year tonight.
1: All year.
0: Yeah.
1: Yeah, and it's because of Gage.
0: Yep. Yep. Want to thank, again, Rick J. Harris, PC, for sponsoring this first quarter of play for the Pampa Harvesters as they'll line it up on the right hash mark. It's going to be Gamblin standing back on the Randall Rader 48-yard line in the shotgun formation. Rose standing behind him. He's going to hand it off. Nope, he's going to throw it out
1: nice
0: left side.
1: Catch.
0: And there's a nice catch out to the 40. 35, nice job there.
1: Jaron Owens.
0: As that was Owens. Again, that's the same play they ran on that first one. As
1: came over his shoulder, Mike. He caught it with one hand, tipped it down, got it, and picked up a pretty good chunk of yards.
0: Nice job there by Owens to pick up about 8 on that. So now this is refreshing to see a second down and 8 instead of a second down and a second down and 8 or 9.
1: You're saying there's a chance, Mike.
0: It's going to happen.
1: We're doing it, man.
0: Here we go, 40-yard line. They're going to pitch it out right side. Again, that looks like Owens, and that's not going anywhere. It's going to lose a yard back to the, 37. So now it's going to be third down and a long 4 for the first down. They tried to fake that handoff up the middle and then pitch it out to the right side, and Randall had nothing to do with that. So now a big third down for this Pampa Harvester offense as they line it up. Gamblin standing back on the Randall Rader 42-yard line. Rose standing behind him, 2 out to the left, 2 to the right. And he's going to back up, survey, throw it, and it's going to be incomplete just off the hands of the intended receiver. I think that was Gunnar Thomas.
1: Yep.
0: And so now what do you do here? Do you go for this? You're down by 20 already in the first period of play. 1:50 left in the first period of play. You're in their territory. You go for this.
1: Yeah, you have to.
0: I say you go
1: We're down
0: this.
1: By 20 points with 1:50 left in the first quarter.
0: Yeah.
1: All right. That's a bold strategy, Cotton. Let's see if it works for them.
0: So the ball right on the 37. They got to get to the 33. Big play here for the Pampa Harvester offense as they line it up. Shotgun formation. Gamblin calls it, drops back, wants to throw it. Screenplay right side, and it's not going anywhere. It was complete, but dropped immediately off the right side for no gain.
1: Almost got back to the line of scrimmage.
0: So that's going to...
1: that was Colton. Colton, nice little catch. They're waiting on it, but realistically,
0: we'll take the completion, though.
1: Yeah, absolutely.
0: You know, I mean, it's
1: a stark contrast in the way we've been playing football.
0: Yep, I do like this offense.
1: I do too.
0: This is the first time that we've really seen the Pampa Harvester offense open up a little bit. And here we go. Sherwood standing on his own 32 in the shotgun formation, calls it off the left hash mark, drops back, wants to throw it, surveys the field. He's got all day long. He throws it. And now we've got...
1: Oh, that's off.
0: We've got no flags. Both players go down at about the 30. The ball sails over their head, and I thought we might get an offensive pass
1: interference.
0: That was
1: offensive pass interference. Took a hold of his jersey by his neck and threw him on the ground.
0: Yeah, there was no call either way, though, and I think the coaches are a little upset over that, but they're not going to get the call. The problem with that is Sherwood had all day long to throw that.
1: He did.
0: I mean, he sat back in that pocket for probably a good 3 to 4 seconds with plenty of time to throw that ball. So second down now and 10 for the Randall Raiders. They'll line it up at about the 38-yard line. Screenplay, cut. Same play again. This is going to go out to the small side of the field, and it's going to be about an 8-yard pickup.
1: Nice, but they stopped him short.
0: Out to the 40, we'll call it the 46, maybe the 45. So where are they going to put this? So it is going to bring up a third down now and a long two.
1: I think that was a Mason Mitchell first contact there. So seems like our inside linebackers are playing pretty good tonight. A little bit more aggressive they've been in the past.
0: Defense has really played well. I mean, even though they're down 20 to nothing, you know, the two long mistakes has really hurt Pampa, but the defense has played well. Here we go, third and two. At about the 47, they line it up. Sherwood calls it. Nope, they're gonna wildcat snap it back to Ray. Ray's going to plow his way through the middle, and he's going to pick up the first down out to midfield. When he's standing right next to Sherwood, and they snap it to him, and he just takes off with it. I kind of like that. That's kind of cool the way that they do that, because you never know where the ball's going.
1: We don't get to shout this out much time, but that Carter McLaughlin just pancaked one of those offensive linemen.
0: So that's going to be a first down now and 10 for the Randall Raiders as they line it up right on the midfield stripe, leading this ball game 20 to nothing with 1:01 left in the first period of play. And now we got flags. Flags all over the place as they line it up to go. I think this is going to be, it is movement against Randall, so that'll back them up five back to the 45. So that will create a first and 15 for the Raiders. You know, Raiders, not just super great on offense like we thought they would be.
1: Right.
0: You know, the defense has played well. They've had the one long pass play to Bacchus out to the left side for a 65-yard screen that resulted in a play. But other than that, Pampa's basically given them the other two touchdowns.
1: Yeah. Yep.
0: A snap over the head of the quarterback and an interception into the end zone. So Sherwood, standing back on his own 40, calls it, throws it, quick screen out to the left side. It's going to be complete at the 50, 45,
1: get up,
0: breaks
1: get up, get
0: a tackle
1: up.
0: Out to about the 40, and that's going to be about an 11-yard pickup. As that's going to go out to Funk out on the left side. So
1: that's going to move the chains, Mike.
0: Funk was hit at about 7 yards out, broke the tackle. And here we go. They line him right up again. At the 38, Ray now picking his way into the second level has another pickup of about 9 out to the 31-yard line. So that's going to make it second down now. And
1: is that a flag?
0: Was that a late flag that just came in there?
1: It was a late flag that came in. Well, I don't know.
0: Now they're picking it up. Now the ref's picking it up.
1: Oh, I don't usually see that.
0: I don't
1: player,
0: know. No,
1: player,
0: now he drops it again. So this is a flag.
1: Up the flag.
0: Yep. So I wonder if somebody said something that shouldn't have said something.
1: I'm going to say
0: that happens a lot because
1: this is pretty correct.
0: There
1: Mike.
0: Was no contact.
1: There was none.
0: Yep. Yep.
1: It's
0: unsportsmanlike against Pampa, so I think somebody said something. Man, that is a tough penalty right there because that ball's at the 30.
1: Just
0: they're going to mark it off from the 29.
1: Those mistakes.
0: That's going to be half the distance to the goal. And they're going to spot the ball at about the 19-yard line. Where are they going to put this? So, again, we talked about penalties, didn't we?
1: Well, nope. Yeah. And you know, Pampa's defense really hasn't been off the field.
0: They're
1: going to
0: put that at about the 14-yard line. So we line it up. And now that's going to be the end of the quarter. So that's going to do it for the first period of play, Troy. Is your first period was brought to you by
1: absolutely no one.
0: Absolutely no one, yes. Yeah, your first period of play was brought to you by Rick J. Harris, PC. We want to thank him for sponsoring that first period of play. He does a great job of sponsoring Pampa football. So
1: yeah,
0: here we
1: like
0: go
1: to
0: into the second
1: of
0: period
1: sponsors.
0: Of play. Yeah, we've got some great sponsors, and without them, we would not be able to make this broadcast possible. So going to switch sides of the field now, and Pampa's going to be into – the wind has really just about died, which is a
1: – It was 10 earlier.
0: Yeah, it was about 10 miles an hour earlier, and that flag's hardly moving out there now.
1: The big flag's hardly moving.
0: And even the little flags are just kind of flopping around a little bit. So, you know, here's the deal. It's, 20 to nothing. Just to recap this, to give your McGavick first quarter play recap, two big mistakes by the Pampa Harvesters have allowed Randall to score one snap over the head all the way down to the 15-yard line, and the second was an interception that resulted in a pick six into the end zone, and that was 13 of their points of these 20.
1: And then we gave up one big play.
0: So, yep, the one big 65-yarder, we can handle that because Backus, he's so fast with that football. And that's how you get to 20 pretty quickly. Starting the second period of play now is Randall lined up on the Pampa Harvester 14-yard line. On a first and 10, they can still get a first down at about the 4-yard line as they'll throw on a slant play into the end zone, and it is a touchdown. To the right side, it is complete.
1: You can spike the ball in high school football.
0: I don't know. He reached out, and man, I tell you what.
1: How did I miss something? Number 13.
0: Yep. That was a Phoenix. No, I'm sorry.
1: Phoenix
0: that was
1: Sherwood.
0: J.K. Williams. Sherwood's the quarterback. J.K. Williams threw that. Got that into the end zone, and you know, yeah, he stretched out and did kind of spike it, didn't he?
1: Well, no, he. After he scored a touchdown, he got up, he threw the ball on the ground and spun it.
0: Yeah, yeah.
1: I didn't think you could do that in high school.
0: Well, apparently you can because they didn't throw a flag, and that's going to make the score now 27-0 in favor of the Raiders.
1: Can't lead with your head, but you can spike the football, huh?
0: Yep. So this, you kind of think that'd be taunting a little bit, you know, in high school, but I don't know.
1: I don't know. I mean, it's been a long time since I played high school football, but you weren't even allowed to speak to the refs.
0: Yeah. So that's a 14-yard pass.
1: Well, and I guess they're wearing shorts now, so yeah. No knee pads. You can spike the ball.
0: And that results in a touchdown and an extra point. 27-0 is your score.
1: But other than that, this is the best we've seen defense play probably.
0: You know, it's hard to say that. It's hard to sit here and say your defense is playing the best they've ever played, and the score is 27-0. But you know, like we say, 13 of these 27 points have come off of offensive mistakes.
1: Yep.
0: And so, you know, the defense really has played well. That was really their first drive of the game,
1: aided by a penalty too.
0: So the kick is away, and it's going to be into the end zone. They did have a 165-yard pass play, but as far as driving the ball down the field, that's really their only drive so far down the field. This game could easily be 7-0 right now if it weren't for those mistakes and the long pass play. But it's always ifs, isn't it?
1: Here
0: always
1: we are, ifs. Mike. Yeah.
0: 11:56 now left in the second period of play as Pampa desperately needs a score here. They'll line it up on the 25-yard line going into a very soft wind coming out of the south. Been pretty impressed with the way Gamblin's thrown the ball tonight.
1: Yep. Yeah, this is a completely different. I haven't seen him in that T or partial T or whatever you call it one time.
0: So Gamblin's going to pitch it quickly out to Owens coming around the outside, and he'll pick up about maybe four out to the 30. So they've been working the corners, trying to get outside, get some speed out there.
1: Was that Jaron or Rose?
0: No, that was Owens, yeah.
1: Yeah, it was.
0: Yep. So Owens picks up four for the Pampa Harvesters. It'll be second down now and 6. Going to put that ball, the nose of the ball, right on the Pampa Harvester 30-yard line. As Randall Rader's been in a 3-4 defense all night long. Running a zero technique over that nose guard, and they're going to hand off Rose up the middle, and he's got some running room, and he's going to be right at a first down. So that is going to be a Brandon Sellers State Farm first down out to the 36-yard line. Nice job of running there as Rose got into the second level and was able to pick up the first down there.
1: Yeah, he did a really great job. He made two moves, cut it up, got on the seam, and got picked up the first down.
0: No, you almost want to be excited to see these guys as seniors, man.
1: For Rose, yeah. I'm going to be.
0: So many sophomores on this team. So here we go. It's going to be first down now for Pampa at their own 35-yard line. Gamblin standing back on his 30 in the shotgun off the right hash mark is going to hand it off to Rose. He breaks it. He's at the 35, 40,
1: go,
0: 45,
1: go, 50.
0: He's going to be out to the 45, 40, and drug down at about the right at the 40. as they push the pile forward. So nice work there by Rose as he sidestepped a tackler into the second level and broke it. That was about a 5, 10, 15, 20, 25, 26-yard run.
1: That was a great trap play. They set up the trap. Rose came sprinting through, cut out to the right, and a couple moves. That was a great play by Rose.
0: So big pickup there for the Harvesters, and they're going to put that ball on the 41-yard line of the Raiders as they are now in Randall Raider territory as they'll line it up on the right hash mark. It's going to be Gamblin. With Rose behind him, calls the signals out of the shotgun formation, hands it off to Rose. Rose has got some more running room, and he's got a hole. He's going to pick up 5, maybe 6. So nice job there as they're starting to open up some holes here for this offense.
1: Pampa's really controlling that three-man front. They are pushing them back.
0: And it wouldn't surprise me to see them make an adjustment and pull one of those linebackers up. But see, now that Pampa's had a passing game, they can't pull those safeties up like they were last week.
1: See, that's what we've been missing the whole year. Yep.
0: So Gamblin standing back on his own 40, drops back, wants to throw it, looks around. He's going to take off with it, and he's going to be sacked before he can go anywhere. So he's going to lose about 4 yards back at the 40. And that's unfortunate because that now brings up a third down and a long 7, maybe 8 for the first down.
1: That was an ace blood, so... They got some interesting names on their team.
0: Yeah.
1: They got Funks and Aces. And
0: Ace Bledsoe is the one that picked up the snap that went over the head of Gamblin to set up that first score. So it's going to be Gamblin standing back on his own 44 in the shotgun off the right hash mark, calls the signals. He's going to hand it off to Rose. Rose, oh, he breaks it through, and I thought he might have more running room, but he does pick up, man, about 6 yards. So now this is going to bring up a 4th down and 3. What do you do here? I think you go for this.
1: You have to. We're down 27 points in the beginning of the second quarter.
0: 34-yard line, 27-0. Randall leads it. 8:25 left in the half. This would be a big pickup for the Pampa Harvester offense. So here we go. They line it up. It's going to be Gamblin standing back on his own 40 in the shotgun formation, middle of the field, calls it. He's got Rose standing behind him. 2 tight end set out to the right side. He draws back, wants to throw it, and now we've got movement. Hmm. Oh, man.
1: Legal motion, Pampa.
0: And that is going to go against Pampa, and we're sitting next to the coaches here.
1: How many times have we seen this, Mike?
0: Yep, we're sitting next to the coaches here, and they slam their fist on the table. You know it's against Pampa.
1: Yeah, got the ball, critical drive, and a critical moment, and...
0: It's the mistakes. It's just the constant mistakes that are really hurting Pampa. So now we've got a 4th and a long 8 for the first down, as it's going to be Gamblin standing back now on his own 44. Drops back, wants to throw it, rolls to his right, can't find anything, steps up, and he's sacked back at midfield. Whew. And that's one of those instances where you just got to throw it out of bounds because you just gave them virtually 10, 15 more yards on this next series. So they're going to mark this out at the 48-yard line of the Randall Raiders. So what was a 4th down and 2 turns out to be a 4th down and 8, and then they get sacked and they lose another 10 yards, so they're all the way back almost to midfield. Man. Moving backwards.
1: Just the little things.
0: So here we go. Sherwood out on the field on the left hash mark with Ray standing right behind him. He's going to hand it off to Ray. He's got a hole. He's at the 50, 45, 40. And he's one tackle away from breaking it, but he's brought down at about the 38-yard line.
1: Yeah, Cruz Godino just saved that touchdown.
0: Godino saved a touchdown for sure. That was a touchdown. So now we've got a screen out to the right side, and it's going to go for about 3. Nice tackle out
1: there. Gigantic play.
0: Yep. Nice tackle out there. Let's see who that was.
1: Oh, that's Cairo Flores.
0: Yeah, that was
1: Flores. He's played great all year.
0: Yep. He's had a couple of good tackles.
1: Yeah, he's played great all year.
0: So off of that Brandon Sellers State Farm first down, they pick up about 4 yards, and here we go again. So let's see if they can hold them here. It's second down, and we'll call it a long six. The ball is at the Pampa Harvester 33. Sherwood in the shotgun formation off the right hash mark, has Ray standing behind him, hands it off to Ray. Ray up through the middle, has running room. He's at the 25, 20, out to about the 19-yard line. Nope, they're going to back him up. They're going to put him on the 22.
1: Iris Smith made that tackle. Once again,
0: and again,
1: if
0: that was
1: that tackle.
0: Yep, touchdown saving tackle for sure. So first down and 10 now for the Raiders as that ball on the, 22-yard line, right on the nose of the 22. 6:15 left in the first period of play. The Pampa Harvesters trail 27-0 due to a couple of offensive blunders as they'll send Funk in motion, and Sherwood's going to hand it off to Ray up the middle. He gets hit, breaks a tackle out to the 20, 18, about 17-yard line is where they're going to mark this. They had him down, but he broke it. So he picks up about 4, where he really almost should have had 1 there. So this is now going to bring up a second down, and we'll call it a long 5 for the first down. They need to get out to about the 13-yard line for a first down. The ball sitting right on the 18. Ball just inside the right hash mark as Sherwood calls the signals out of the shotgun. Ray standing next to him drops back. He throws it into the end zone, and he had a wide open Funk in the end zone and overthrew him. Funk had separation, and he threw it behind him and high. Kind of lucky almost that that wasn't intercepted, even though he had separation because the ball was not thrown well.
1: I thought for sure they had Bacchus isolated on Daniels out here, and I was like, ooh.
0: But they go the other way to Funk on the slant play into the end zone and overthrow him. So that's going to bring up now a third down and 6 or a long 5. Sherwood calls it out of the shotgun, drops back, wants to throw it. Screenplay right side, it's complete. And that's going to be enough for a first down, 15, 10, down to about the 11-yard line.
1: Let's see. I think he's standing on the 10.
0: Yeah, about right at the 10-yard line. As that ball was complete out to Nunez. So Nunez picks up the first down for the Randall Raiders, and now they're looking at first and goal right from the 10-yard line of the Harvesters. From the 15, Sherwood calls it. Hands it off to Ray. Ray bounces it out to the outside. He's dropped for about maybe a 2-yard gain as they're going to mark him at about the 8.
1: Cade nice Wilson on the stop.
0: That was a nice job by Wilson. He just jumped on his back and took him down.
1: Yeah. Wilson's actually having a decent little
0: game.
1: He
0: is having a good
1: game. This is the most activity we've seen from him all year.
0: So now that's going to bring up now a second down and goal. From about the, 7-yard line. As Randall comes back out, 4:21 now left in the half. As it's going to be Sherwood standing back on his 12. Ray standing next to him. Single back set formation. No, he's going to send Nunez back into the slot. And now we've got timeout. Timeout Pampa. Yep, they didn't like that formation. They didn't like the defensive formation they had set up there. I think, Nunez was standing out there next to the quarterback. They threw him into the slot, and it kind of threw him into who's going to get him. And I don't think they had the right defense set up, so alertly they call the timeout. 27-0 is your score. 4:07 left in the second period of play. Two big offensive problems have led to 13 points for the Randall Raiders. They did have a 65-yard pass play. And they did have one sustained drive down the field, and that is your McGavick scoring summary of the first half. We'll go over that in a little more detail at half, but that's kind of where we stand. A pick 6 gave them 6 of those points, and then a snap over the head of Gamblin gave them another 6. Otherwise than that, we'd be at about 13-0 right now. As they bring it back out on the field. 4:07 left in the half. It's going to be Sherwood standing on his 13 on the Pampa Harvester 13-yard line. We'll call it as they're going to snap it directly back to Bacchus and Ray, and Ray throws it into the end zone for a touchdown to Nunez. Now, that was a crazy play. They didn't even snap it to the quarterback. They snapped it to the running back, and then he threw it into the end zone to Nunez for the touchdown. And Pampa had absolutely no one on that receiver. He was standing in the back of the end zone by himself, making a ham sandwich, waiting for that thing to come in. So it's now 33-0. The kick is up, and it is good. 34-0 is your score now. 4:03 left in the second. And that was a pat. That was kind of a crazy play throwing it. You don't generally see that snap going back to a running back and then he throws it like that.
1: Well, goes to the running back. He takes a couple steps, acts like he's going to run, and jumps up and tosses it over the line to a wide open.
0: Yep, so that was a 3-yard pass play, and that makes the score now 34-0. And there's still 4:03 left in the second period of play as Pampa back to receive this ball out of the north end zone, as it's going to be, I think, Godinho and Rose back to receive this. As the kick is away, and it's going to go into the end zone.
1: Oh, he brought it out.
0: He brought it out of the end zone, and going to be at the 10, 15, 20, 25. Not a bad return. I think that was Rose that brought that out.
1: To 26, yeah.
0: Man, see, I got to get used to that, because in New Mexico when we play football, you're not allowed to bring it out of the back of the end zone on Federation rules, but they play NCAA rules here, so it's you can bring it out of the back of the end zone. You can't bring it out of the end zone.
1: Tell me more about the Federation. So I instantly went to Star Wars. Yeah. So.
0: New Mexico has what they call the New Mexico High School Federation of Football
1: rules.
0: Okay, I
1: gotcha.
0: And it goes by, so you're not allowed to blow the block below the waist like you can here. You can't bring it out of the back of the end zone. They do have a mercy rule that once you're down by 35, it's a running clock, which I do like.
1: At any time you can't block below the waist?
0: Mm-mm.
1: Oh, wow.
0: Not allowed to block below the waist. So it's a... a little bit different rules, and that's hard, you know, when you come over to play in Texas and they can do that and you're not used to that, you know. So yeah,
1: absolutely. And you guys did a few times.
0: Yep. Gage Gamblin standing back on his 20, hands it off to Rose up the middle. Rose breaks a tackle at about the 26, and he's still churning out to about the 34. Man, Rose is a hard runner. As he'll pick up about 7 on that play, so it's going to be a second down and 7 now from the 33. Sure like the way he runs.
1: Yep. A couple more years of lifting, he's going to be something their senior year.
0: 3-4 defense has been that way all night for the Randall Raiders. They're going to line that nose guard right up on the zero technique. Other two guys out at about the 5 technique on the outside, as it's going to be a handoff now left side. And this is going to go absolutely nowhere, probably about a yard loss. So that's going to bring up a third down now, and we'll call it 3 or 4 for Pampa. Let's see where they mark this ball. At about the 33-yard line is where they mark it.
1: It's like we stopped passing, Mike.
0: Yep. So that you know, that 3-4 defense, they've got those basically 4 linebackers sitting back there waiting for this thing. And you can see them standing right behind those big linemen. And they'll bring them out. And here we go again, as it's going to be 3rd down and a long 3 for the Harvesters. They're going to hand it off to Rose. Rose tries to get to the outside. He turns a corner, but I don't think it's going to be enough to get to the 1st down marker.
1: Maybe picked up a yard.
0: Yeah, he picked up about a yard out to the 35. So I think this is going to be a punting situation for the Harvesters. And, yep, out comes the punt team. 2:09 now left in the half. 34-0 is your score here in favor of the Raiders. Montalegro back to kick the ball, standing on his own 20. As back, nope, we got a
1: Randall must have called a timeout.
0: Randall.
1: Nope, told him to get on the ball. Why are the, all the coaches on the field?
0: I don't know what they're doing. All the coaches ran on the field.
1: Oh.
0: Ran him back out to the middle of the field and then said, come back over. So they ran back over. I don't know what's going on there.
1: Oh, that's discipline.
0: So that's going to be a extra auto center timeout. Oh, it is a 2-minute warning. You're right. It's not a timeout. We'll go ahead and give Jeff and the crew a little extra advertising there for that. I want to thank Extra Auto Center for sponsoring the timeouts in this game. 1:59 left as we are at the 2-minute warning. That's another thing I don't get used to, because in New Mexico Federation rules, you do not have that as well. So,
1: oh, that too?
0: Yeah, you don't have the 2-minute timeout.
1: Is that still that way to this day?
0: I think so.
1: Well, that's...
0: As now we've got movement all over the place on the snap.
1: Nope.
0: If it's against Randall, that's going to get Pampa a first down. Let's see who they call it. Oh. Nope, it's against Pampa. So that's going to back him up 5 yards, and that's going to put Montelego all the way back at about the what? About the 15s where he's going to be standing. Let's see who they've got.
1: Number one.
0: Yep, that's Funk. So Funk is back to receive for the Raiders.
1: Bring in the
0: phone. So he lets it fly from the 15. The ball kicks straight up. It had to avoid a block, and it hits it about the 45 and takes a Randall Raider bounce back to about the 43, and that's where they're going to mark it. So 1:51 left. You're up 34-0. You're Randall. Do you try to score here, or do you just kind of run in and kind of let this thing go and not make a big mistake here? I kind of see you're going to give the ball to Ray and just kind of pound it out and see what happens here. I don't look for him to throw the ball much here, but let's see what they do.
1: They're probably going to run.
0: Sherwood comes out with the crew, lines up the Raiders on the 44-yard line, 43-yard line of the Harvesters. He's going to hand it off to – no, he's going to pass it. Right side is going to be complete out to about the 35, 30, down to about the 28-yard line. So they are going to try to score.
1: Yeah, I was going to say, well
0: – so much for that thought.
1: That'd probably be a good sportsman. No? No, sir, they are not.
0: Yep, as that ball was good enough for a first down, as they'll line it up again right off the right hash mark. Sherwood draws back, wants to throw it. He's got a wide open man across the middle for a touchdown, as that's Funk across the middle. He had everybody burned. He had about 4 yards of separation. That was just too easy there. That was just way too easy there, as that's going to be another touchdown. That was about a, let's see, where they have that at?
1: 25, about 26 yards.
0: 26-yard pass play. Yeah. To Funk. I'm running out of room here. And that extra point is up, and it is good. 41-0 is your score. 1:24 left as Pampa's going to get the ball back. And, you know, after that first period of play, Troy, you know, the defense really stepped up. I was thinking they're coming out to play some football, but they've given up some big plays, you know, in the second period of play.
1: Well, I knew coming in, Mike, that there's no way we could match their speed.
0: Yeah.
1: And they were going to have to get to the quarterback fast or, you know, play deep halves with their safeties, which they are. They're playing deep halves and playing man with the corner, so they're playing that man under, but they're just too fast.
0: Well, you've got Funk and Bacchus out there both running about a 4.3 on there, and we just can't keep up with them. Mm-hmm. You know, the second – I mean, he probably had 4 to 5 yards separation on the safety on that play. So, I mean, there was just nothing Pampa can do. You can only play back so far on the safety before they're going to run by you. I mean, it doesn't matter. So the kick is away into the north end zone. It's going to be fielded at about the 5.
1: Jaron.
0: And Jaron's got running room. He's at the 30, 35, 40, 45, 50. He's got running room.
1: He's going to
0: go. And he may score. He's at the 20, the 10, and he's just caught and into the end zone.
1: Oh, no. He stepped out when he tapped his foot.
0: Right at the what? About the 2 yard line. Oh my goodness! I thought he was in for the touchdown. Is that what they say? He stepped out.
1: So when the kid dove, slapped his foot, it made him
0: step
1: catch
0: out of
1: his
0: bounds
1: because
0: he was running right down the sideline. He fielded that ball at the 5, found a seam at about the 20, and he was gone.
1: And no one could. Caught him. Jaron Owens almost took it to the house,
0: well,
1: folks.
0: Owens is the one that had foot. Owens is the one that had the the two pass plays out for our biggest gains. So he's got some speed out there. So this is going to bring up a Brandon Seller State Farm first down from the Randall Raider 2 yard line. Let's see if Pampa can punch this
1: Let's go. Put it in.
0: Want to avoid the shutout here if possible. So they're going to line it up. It's going to be Gamblin standing back on his own.
1: No, it's Jaron Owens.
0: 7.
1: Jaron's in the.
0: And.
1: Jaron Owens is quarterback.
0: It is Jaron Owens at quarterback, and he's going to keep it, and he's going to run forward, and he's going to lose maybe a yard, yard and a half. You're right. That was Owens back at quarterback. So that's going to put the ball back at about the 4 yard line now.
1: We have to score.
0: Yeah, this is a must-score situation for the Harvesters. You're exactly right as they huddle up. 45 seconds left, and they're taking plenty of time. I mean, a lot of time. They're still in the huddle, still in the huddle, still in the huddle, still in the huddle, still in the huddle, still in the huddle, still in the huddle, still in the huddle, still in the huddle. Now they're coming out.
1: 30 seconds. 28, 27.
0: So it's going to be gambling under center. And now we've got, after all that, they call a timeout.
1: Wow.
0: Wow. You're exactly right. Wow's all I got to say. They took about 25 seconds to huddle up and call that, and then call the timeout as they're up to the play. So it's going to be 23 seconds now left on the clock.
1: And that's only second down, folks.
0: It is second down, so, you know.
1: You've got 23 seconds to run three plays.
0: They put themselves in a little bit of a time. You know, at 45 seconds, you got plenty of time to run these. Now at 23 seconds, they took almost 25 seconds to get out onto that play and then called the timeout. Now they put themselves in a little bit of a problem here because they are going to be – they're going to have to be very, very well aware of where the clock is.
1: We have one timeout left. You still have three plays to run. You have three chances.
0: I don't.
1: With 23 seconds now.
0: So let's see what they can do here as Gamblin again comes up under center. I think that is Gamblin. Is that Owens?
1: Yep,
0: it is Owens. So Owens under center is going to push his way. He dropped it. He dropped the ball. He dropped the ball. I think he got back on it.
1: Clock's running.
0: Now the clock's running down 16, and they call another time. I think that's their last time out, if I'm not mistaken. Oh, man, you run off 25 seconds off of that play, and then you run a quarterback sneak, and you fumble it from the 2 or from the 4. Man, Pampa's just shooting themselves in the foot here as now
1: you got 16 seconds left to run 2 downs.
0: So this now is going to put them in a little bit of a – in a little bit of a quandary because do you try to throw this thing off a screen into the end zone? Do you try a pass play here or, you know?
1: I would say yes because
0: I think so too.
1: You got to stop that clock. If it's incomplete, it'll stop the clock.
0: Raider defense is pumped up. They want to keep Pampa off of this scoreboard. As they come back out on the field, it's going to be interesting to see what Pampa runs here if they keep this thing on the ground. You know, if you keep it on the ground and you don't have another timeout, you can't spike it now. You just don't have enough time to run the play. Because it's third down, so you spike it. That ain't going to work.
1: Let's
0: see what they do. They line up in the shotgun, rolling right. Here's a pass into the end zone, and it's incomplete. So that now is going to bring up a fourth down, and we'll call it 4.
1: That route was on the 1 yard line. He ran up and
0: you got to go a little deeper in the end zone before you start coming back because that was a little button hook out to the right side, and you come you know, you're running out, and then you come back to the quarterback on that. Yeah. By the time the quarterback threw it, he was already, you're right, on the 1-2 yard line,
1: even
0: something like that.
1: Even if he would have caught that, he would have been on the one.
0: So Pampa's going to kick a field goal as they line it up on the 10-yard line. And Montalegro lines it up, the left-footed kicker from the 10. The snap is back, the hold is down, the kick is up, and I don't think that was good. It was no good. Off to the right.
1: Yeah.
0: He hooked that thing way right.
1: Just a bit outside, Mike.
0: Yeah, that's got to be one of my all-time favorite shows there. Yep. That's got to be one of my all-time favorite
1: Vaughn,
0: shows.
1: Vaughn with his first offering in the majors. Here's the pitch. Just a bit outside.
0: Wild thing. But that is going to be, you know, and that's unfortunate. Pampa gets all the way down to the 2-yard line on a run back of about 93 yards? Yeah, something like that. And cannot get into the end zone. So you're going to see, it looks like they are in the kneel position. That's what's going to happen here, as Randall Raiders are going to kneel on the ball. And that's where we're going to go in at halftime, trailing 41-0. So let's run over your scoring here, as we need to update you on the McGavick Auto Group drive summary. Driven to win. Make sure you go see the good folks at McGavick Auto Group for your next auto. 5:35 left in the first period of play. We had a 2-yard run by Ray, which made it 6-0 as they missed the extra point. With about 4:03 left in the first period of play, the Randall Raiders come out and run a screen play to Bacchus, who's about a what?
1: Well, they said he's the fastest kid in the panhandle.
0: Yeah, fastest kid in the panhandle. So. I mean, and that was a screen play for 65 yards out to the left side. Once he had it and he had running room, there was no stopping him. That made the score 13-0. Then with about 3:53 left, there was an interception as the Harvesters drop back from about their own 10-yard line, try to throw a screen play. The linebacker steps in front of it, runs it back for a pick six. And there's your score, 20-0, just that fast.
1: It's crazy. And it did happen that fast. But, I mean, think about that. When we were coming in the game, we were talking about this morning, we were dubious of this just because of their speed at the skill positions. We have 16 sophomores on the team, so we knew they were going to have to play ultra good tonight with no mistakes.
0: I forgot to mention on that drive summary on the first play with Ray running into the end zone, the ball was snapped over Gamblin's head and it, you know, went down to the 10-yard line. That's what set up that run. You know? So that's pretty crazy there. So in the second period of play with 11:56, 14-yard pass play made that 27-0. Then with 4:03 left in the second, Nunez on a 3-yard run. Actually, that was a pass to Nunez by the halfback into the end zone, made it 34-0. And then about 2 minutes later, 26-yard pass to Funk made it 41-0. And that's where we stand here. So we've got 6 touchdowns with 2 missed extra points. And so that's where you get the 41 points. Pampa never really threatened to score in that half except for right with about 30 seconds left. Run the ball down to the 2-yard line off the kickoff and not able to punch that ball in the end zone. And that's got to be frustrating. You know, it's just, that's got to be frustrating as the offense cannot get that into the end zone.
1: And then, let's to that series. What do we have? We had a fumbled snap.
0: Yeah, there was 45 seconds left.
1: 45 seconds left. Yep. That one play took it down to 23 seconds.
0: So they wasted about 25 seconds and then ran up to the ball and called the timeout. And that put the clock against them.
1: Right. And somehow they had, 6 seconds left to get that, to attempt that last field goal. But in that, they had a hook button comeback that was not in the end zone. He didn't catch it anyways.
0: A fumble snap.
1: Next play was a fumbled snap, and then they go for the field goal, which was far right. So
0: So the offense not looking good on that series, not able to punch the ball in the end zone, and the kick by Montalegro was way wide left or way wide right, as he's a left footed kicker from the right hash mark, hooked that thing way right, looked like one of my golf shots a little bit there,
1: right,
0: hooking but everything.
1: I will say this: they've opened up the offense a little bit.
0: They have,
1: and this is kind of the most exciting we've seen it all year.
0: It has.
1: I think in this game alone is we have more completed passes than we did.

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0: 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And tonight's legacy sponsors, Hall's Heating and Air and Larry Baker Plumbing Heating and Air. And now here's your mildly entertaining hosts of Offsides, Mike Mitchell and Troy Schreigrith.
1: I want to thank you for joining us in the broadcast tonight. I'm Mike Mitchell along with Troy Schreigrith as we're bringing all your play-by-play action as the Pampa Harvesters lining it up against the Randall Raiders out of Amarillo and not going well for the Pampa Harvesters tonight, as they are down at the half by a score of 41-0, Troy. And we were talking earlier, I think this is the largest halftime deficit they have been facing all year. And, yeah. What do you say if you're Coach White going in at halftime there? You know, I mean, it's a matter of pride now. You need to get out and get some points on this board.
2: Because there's a lot of young kids out there.
1: Yeah.
2: And it's like you have to somehow get them up to keep fighting. Yes, it doesn't look good. Yes, we're down by 41 points, but you still got two more years of football to go in you. So how they respond to this, if they come back out with that same intensity and the defense plays like it did the first half, that'll be encouraging for us.
1: And I think, you know, the two big mistakes in that first half, you know, the pick six, along with the snap over Gamblin's head down to the 10-yard line that gave them those first initial 13 points, really took the wind out of the sails of the Harvesters. You get down by 13 like that, and there was just no way it just took the wind out of their sails.
2: It did.
1: And then the motivation was gone.
2: You know? We take a kickoff return all the way back, and we couldn't see it from up here, but you know, the call was he stepped out, but we've had people reach out and said he didn't step out, so you don't know. But that's one of those things. They had the ball on the 2-yard line, gets pushed back, and you can't get the ball in. So
1: yeah, and wasted 45 seconds on that second down play, and then called the timeout, getting to the ball, and you know, that's so it's been kind of an all around thing here that the Pampa Harvesters have just not been able to get in sync tonight. So let's see if maybe this second half they can do a little bit of damage here as they're getting ready to receive from the south end of the field.
2: And hopefully we do a little bit better job of clock management. Let's see. We probably got Rose.
1: Yep, Rose and Godinho back. As the kick does go to Godinho, and he's at the 20, 25, 30.
2: Oh, he's
1: broke
2: gone.
1: It. He's at the 35, 40, 45, 50. He breaks another tackle. He's going to score as he is down. Touchdown. And that's the way you start a second half
2: Absolutely.
1: Of football.
2: Oh, that's Jaren Owens.
1: That is Jaren Owens.
2: Jaren Owens just took that ball to the house.
1: And Jaren Owens has been doing damage all night long for the Pampa Harvesters. It looked like that was Godinho back there because he has been receiving, but it is Jaren Owens that was on that right side. And once
2: he
1: broke it.
2: Is that a flag?
1: Ooh. I don't know. Yes, it is a flag.
2: Wait.
1: So let's see. The referee picked it up.
2: Well, it's definitely a touchdown, so it.
1: Well, he picked up the flag and walked off, but there was a flag down at the 40, but
2: mercy calling.
1: Yeah. Yeah. We're going to go ahead and let Pampa have the touchdown. So, wow, what a great way to start off the second period of play as Owen streaks down the right side of the field.
2: And that flag was completely on the opposite side of the field. No way would have thwarted Mr. Owens' touchdown. That was a great run back by Jaren Owens.
1: So, Pampa's not going to get shut out tonight.
2: So you're saying there's a chance,
1: yeah,
2: Mike?
1: We're coming back.
2: Let's go.
1: We're on the comeback.
2: That's
1: so
2: right.
1: 41-7 is the score.
2: He just needs to do that six more times.
1: Where did he field that ball? At about the 15, didn't he?
2: Yeah.
1: Something like that. So that's about an 85-yard return, right?
2: Yep. All right. Let's go defense.
1: So that does make the score 41-7. And that's the way you get the mojo back. So they'll kick it off from their own 40. Let's get a couple of turnovers here and see if we can make some magic happen tonight as they'll line it up.
2: And that's what we talked about. Are they going to battle?
1: Yeah. Yep. That's exactly what you said out, you know.
2: They've got 12 and two or one over there.
1: I think that's Funk over there on the right side. Can't quite get his number.
2: Cash. Yeah, that's Cash Funk.
1: Yep. So it's a short kick, and it's going to be fielded by Lewis at the 35. As they're not going to give those speedsters any chance to return, which I think is pretty smart. Go ahead and give up the 15 yards, but don't risk the return. Man, Owens is fast once he kicks in those afterburners.
2: Yeah,
1: he can run down that field, man. That boy's got he's got some wheels. So here we go as Randall lines it up at their own 37. Sherwood calls the plays, hands it off to Ray. Ray's got running room. He's at the 50. He's at the 40, the 30, the 20, the 10, and we've got another touchdown by the Raiders. Wow. Man, oh, man. Another touchdown there as, that was just, there was no one out there to stop him. He found that seam off the left side, and Ray, showing some of his own speed, breaks through the seam off the left side, and nobody there to stop him. So that was about a 70-yard run for Ray. Wow.
2: Well,
1: snap is muffed and going to be thrown. The kicker is going to be thrown to the ground.
2: Hammond. Aiden Hammond got him, threw him to the ground.
1: So the 70-yard run by Ray makes it 47-7. And the extra point is no good. So 11:35 now left. Man, we've had barely a minute of play and we've had two touchdowns. 11:35 left in the third period of play.
2: I'm going to venture to say they're not going to kick it to Jaron again.
1: So your third quarter is sponsored by Pampa Quick Wash. Want to thank them for sponsoring the third quarter of play.
2: Yep.
1: As they'll line it up again. And,
2: that's where I always wash my truck.
1: Back to receive is going to be Owens. Yep. You got to put him back there for sure. Owens and Rose are back to receive the kick. The kick is away.
2: Oh, they're kicking it to him again.
1: And it's going to be
2: Darren,
1: Owens.
2: Do it again.
1: Owens trying to cut his field back. He's got some running room again. He's at the 20, the 30, 35. He had one tackle to break and he was
2: one
1: gone.
2: Tackle, yeah.
1: Woo.
2: We'll see who put back in at quarterback.
1: Man, he's pretty dangerous back there. Nice return. That was about a 10, 15, 20, 25, 23, 24-yard return. Nice job by Owens. So let's see if the Pampa offense can do some damage here. Still haven't had a true offensive touchdown yet.
2: No. Looks like Gamblin's back in at QB.
1: So Gamblin goes back in at QB.
2: Oh, we're going in the old modified T.
1: Yep, the old T formation as he lines it up from the... He'll be standing on his 30 in the shotgun. They'll hand it off to Rose up the middle, and Rose is going to pick his way through really about maybe a yard gain is all he's going to get out of that. That's going to bring up a second down and 9. And we got a player down.
2: Oh, he's just tying his shoe.
1: Oh, he's tying his shoe, yep. Okay. So, second down now, 9 for the Harvesters as the ball's on the 36-yard line. Gamblin standing back on the 30. Hands it off to Rose, and he fumbles it on the ground. And there's a scrum for it, and I think Randall says they have it, and they do. Oh, my goodness. So, the offense turns over the ball to the Raiders off the fumble. And here we go again. I'm telling you, it's just the mistakes that is killing Pampa. Get that mojo back off of that return, and then you give up the 70-yard run, and then you fumble it right back to them. So Randall's going to get the ball on the 33-yard line of the Pampa Harvesters. Sherwood, who I assume is still his quarterback, let me make sure of that, is going to roll right. He's going to throw it, and it's going to be incomplete.
2: Yeah, off the hands of 29. He was kind of running backwards.
1: As that's going to be incomplete, getting it out to Funk, trying to get it out in the flat.
2: Right. Let's give a quick shout-out to the Preston family. This would have been Cooper's senior year. These are Cooper's teammates, where he tragically lost his life. Him and Gage Gamblin were best friends. So shout-out to the Preston family.
1: Unfortunate. Very unfortunate. Sherwood standing back on the 40. Now we've got flags. And they're going to back up the offense.
2: In a rare turn of events, Mike, the opposing team got a penalty.
1: Are you sure that's rare? Yeah. Yep. Yep, that's going to be a Vallarta flag in favor of Pampa. That had a lot of flavor.
2: I wonder if she misses me saying Vallarta.
1: Yeah.
2: I bet she does.
1: About the fourth game of the season, we got that corrected. Here's a pass out to the flat, and it's not going to go anywhere.
2: Ira Smith caught him pretty quick.
1: Yep. As you're probably going to see some of the second teamers now come in for the Raiders. So we'll try to keep you updated on some of these numbers. Going to bring up a third down now and 14 for the Raiders.
2: Let's go.
1: On the 38-yard line of the Harvesters.
2: Come on, Pampa. Come up big.
1: So it's going to be Sherwood standing back on the Pampa Harvester 43 in the shotgun off the left hash mark. Drops back, wants to throw it, surveys the field. He lets it fly, and it's going to be incomplete as he tries to get it down to the 10-yard line to Funk. And Funk can't reel it in as the ball's about 2 yards over his head. Man, and I tell you what, they're up 47-7, and they're throwing strikes into the end zone.
2: Yeah.
1: And they're not giving up here at all.
2: No.
1: So that's now going to bring up a fourth down.
2: Well, they have just as few players as we have. They've got multiple players playing both ways, because usually at this point you would see second team players, on the field, but we're not seeing that tonight. They want to play.
1: So Sherwood's going to line it up. He's standing on the Pampa Harvester 43 in the shotgun formation off the left hash mark. He's going to sling it out to the right side.
2: Oh.
1: Now here's a double pass, and it's going to be incomplete.
2: Incomplete. Splendid.
1: They tried to get it out to Bacchus, and Bacchus throwing it down the field. Can't hit Funk. And that is going to bring up a first down now for the Pampa Harvesters.
2: Nice.
1: The thing about it is, though, Troy, he was open. I mean, there was nobody around him.
2: Two receivers wide open.
1: Yeah, he threw it right in between them. So, yeah, we can see why he's not the quarterback. But that was pretty fortunate there for Pampa, as that was a Pampa Animal Hospital fourth down. So good job there by the Pampa Harvesters, holding them on that Pampa Animal Hospital fourth down. First and 10 now. Brandon Sellers, State Farm first
2: nice.
1: Down. We've got some running room out to the right side as it's Rose picking his way through into the second level. He's going to pick up about 11.
2: He took off to the right side there, Mike.
1: Broke two tackles in the secondary.
2: This is going to be exciting when we see Rose next year in his senior year.
1: Oh, man. I'm really excited for this unit.
2: The one thing that Coach does good is he has a healthy weightlifting program.
1: These
2: kids have gotten completely stronger.
1: So that is another Brandon Sellers State Farm first down, as the ball now out at the 48-yard line of the Harvesters. Gamblin standing back on his own 42, calls it out of the shotgun. And he's going to hand it off. There's running room. We've got a break here. 40, 35, 30, 25, 20, 15. Nice job there on the...
2: Oh, there we go.
1: And now, we got a late... Got a late hit
2: It's going to be a personal foul.
1: Yeah, that's
2: going to be half the distance to goal line. We're going to be sitting
1: I didn't see it. I was watching the ball down here. What happened over there, Troy?
2: Two of the linemen got in a scramble, and their defensive linemen jumped up and jumped back down on him and wouldn't let – oh, no. They're calling that against Pampa?
1: Yep.
2: He was
1: they're calling on both. It's offsetting.
2: Okay.
1: Yeah.
2: Okay.
1: But, you know, the problem with that is that erases the run.
2: Yeah, it does. Absolutely horrific. But they're moving the ball.
1: Wait.
2: What is going on? You just had two personal fouls.
1: Did he accidentally point the wrong way? Is that what he did?
2: Yes.
1: Yep, it is. He pointed the referee pointed the wrong way.
2: Folks, if you could have heard the crowd.
1: Yeah, yeah. So the white cap pointed the wrong way. Oh, it looked like to us that it was offsetting.
2: The lynch mob was being formed as we speak, folks.
1: So the run does stand, after all, down to about the 13-yard line. And here we go as Gamblin standing on the 18. Is going to hand it off to Rose, and Rose picks his way through the middle, and he's going to pick up about three out to the 10.
2: That was a miscombobulated Vallarta flag.
1: Vallarta flag, yeah, for sure, as the referee pointed the wrong way and then pointed the other way to correct himself, and it looked like it was offsetting the way he did that, but then
2: they corrected.
1: Then corrected himself again and pointed it back the right way. So, yep.
2: Yep.
1: So now it's going to be a second down and about six from the 10-yard line. As there's a handoff, Rose up the middle is going to score as he bursts into the end zone off the right side.
2: I think that was Cairo Flores, wasn't it? Or was that Rose? It was 21. That was Cairo Flores.
1: Is that Flores off the right side? Yep.
2: And there's a flag on the play, folks. I know you're not going to believe me when I say this.
1: As the white cap out on the field is conversing with the back judge.
2: Now he called.
1: They're talking it over. He's pointing towards. So let's see what he comes out and says. Hopefully he points the right way on this one.
2: Nice.
1: Yep. It's against.
2: Decline
1: it. He's going to decline that. So the penalty is declined. He made sure. He did look over at Coach White and made sure he declined that. So. The touchdown will stand.
2: Well, I'll tell you what, Mike, this is encouraging. Now, I know they're sitting a few of their players, but these kids are doing what it takes, learning to come back and fight through adversity. So,
1: 7:32 now left in the third period of play.
2: Kicks up, and it's good.
1: It's good. So, your score now
2: should be 14.
1: 47-14. But Pampa's kind of come to life this third period, for sure. I was kind of worried in that first half that we were going to get goose egged in this game, and now we've come out with two touchdowns in 5 minutes.
2: When Jaron took that one back, and they said he stepped out. Can anyone confirm that they saw him step out?
1: Well, we've had a couple.
2: But you get it to the two. And you get four plays, and you still can't get it in. So.
1: Yep. It should be 21 at least, I would think. But anyways, we've had a couple of people text us saying that they didn't feel like he stepped out of bounds, but you never know. So 47-14 is your score. 7:32 now left in the third period of play as the Pampa offense has come to life a little bit. But, you know, even regardless, and now they're stepping off that penalty on the kickoff, so they're going to kick off from the 45, Troy. So this kick will probably go into the back of the end zone, I would think. But you definitely don't want to kick it back to those speedsters they've got back there. They've got Funk standing on the right side. They've got Nunez, I believe, on the left side. Let me see who they've got over there as
2: Well, they've got the Funk kit. No.
1: Yep, it's Nunez. Nunez on the left side. Oh, it's an onside kick, and it's on the ground. And Pampa's got it.
2: Oh, my God.
1: It falls out again. Oh. And it's still on the ground. And I think Pampa still got the ball as the ball was onside. it bounced off one of the Randall players back towards Pampa, and three times Pampa had the chance to recover it and finally got on it.
2: The ball squirted out three times.
1: Three times.
2: And we got it.
1: So nice job there by the Pampa special teams unit as they kick the onside. It bounces square off the pads. I didn't get the number of who that was.
2: That was a great onside kick.
1: And Pampa all over that. So now they've got a chance to get back out here and do a little more damage. And, you know, does Randall put in their first team D? Let's see what happens here.
2: It doesn't
1: look like it.
2: No, I don't think they are.
1: So it's going to be Gamblin handing off middle of the room. There's a lot of running room here. It's going to be Rose again, 50, 45, 40, about a 13-yard pickup out to the 40-yard line. And Pampa's got some stuff going on now. This looks like a completely different team than what was in the first half.
2: Well, they've got a lot of second-team players.
1: So that's going to be a Brandon Sellers State Farm first down out at about the 41-yard line. And here comes Pampa again as they line it up.
2: Oh, almost a high
1: hand
2: snap.
1: Off again back to Rose. And flag. Now we've got flags. And that came in from the white cap standing in the back. But it was after the snap, so I don't think it's a movement.
2: Holding.
1: And that's going to back up Pampa 10 yards. So that's going to put them at about the 49-yard line is where that's going to put them, at their own 49, back in their own territory. And that's exactly where it goes, right on the nose of the 49. 6:50 now left in the third period of play. 47-14 is your score in favor of Randall. As Pampa showed some life coming out in the second period of play. Man, it's fun to announce when you get some stuff going like
2: it's
1: that.
2: It's so much fun. And we talk about this all the time. It's like, oh.
1: So here they go, line it up at the 40, 49, at their own 49. Gamblin drops back, wants to throw it. He's going to throw it left side. There's a completion out to Flores. Flores across midfield out to about the 47 of the Raiders. That's still going to be a long ways for the first down because that's second down now and a long 15, 16 for 17, really. They're going to have to probably drop back and throw this down the field. They're going to have to take the chance here. So let's see if they try that. As Gamblin now on the left hash mark at his own 47. He's going to hand it off, and nothing doing there. There's a 2-yard loss. As that went to Flores again, and Flores has dropped for a 2-yard loss. So now we're looking at a third, and we'll just call it 20. As ball back on the 50-yard line. Let's see if they can what is your third down and 20 call here? It's got to be a pass play now. Randall comes out in a cover two. They got two safeties standing back in the cover two with a three-man front.
2: I don't think we've seen them. Pampa have a 20-yard pass play this year.
1: So here we go. Gamblin drops back, wants to throw it, steps up in the pocket, rolls to his right, surveys the field, wants to throw it, running out of bounds. He lets it fly, and it's going to be incomplete out of bounds. And that's going to bring out the punt team for the Harvesters as they'll try to pin him back a little deep here. So Montelongo comes out to kick it. And Montelongo's done a pretty good job kicking the ball so far this year. He's left-footed kicker. As this is going to be an elite eye care punt here from about the 35-yard line. Montelongo really at about the 36. Calls it. Snap is down. It's a slow snap. He gets a kick away, and it's going to hit at about the 25, bounce forward, and it's fielded. And
2: nice.
1: Immediately, Funk is brought down.
2: Gunter Thomas took him down immediately, and now there's a flag on the play.
1: So let's see what that,
2: and
1: that brings up.
2: Randall's entire team.
1: Let's see what the flag is. As the white cap discussing it with the side judge over there.
2: I think it's against Pampa.
1: Face mask, Pampa. You don't see many face masks on a kick, on a punt like that. So. Let's see here where they're going to put this ball. It's going to be on the 32-yard line. So that's where they're going to start. Randall will start from their own 32. Is Sherwood standing on the left hash mark on the 26-yard line. We'll hand it off to Ray. Ray to the outside. He's got some running room, and it's going to be about a 20-yard pickup. Well, depending on where they say he stepped out of bounds.
2: That was a nice tackle by Mason Mitchell.
1: Oh, the referee comes down all the way back. So he stepped out of bounds 8 yards down.
2: Nice.
1: Looks like. But there is a Viarta flag out there, isn't there? Is there a flag? Yep, there is a flag. Is there a flag?
2: Yep. That was a Viarta
1: flag.
2: Ooh, back.
1: And they're going to back him up. That's a holding call.
2: Thing up.
1: Yep, it is holding on the Randall Raiders, so that's going to back him up 10. So let's see where they spot this ball. That's a spot foul, and that's going to put the ball back at the 26-yard line.
2: Yeah, that's huge.
1: So it's going to be first down, and we'll call it 16 for the first down for the Raiders as they're on the left hash mark on their own 26-yard line. As Sherwood drops back, wants to throw it, can't find anyone open. He throws it out to the right side, and it is complete for about a 6-yard pickup. So that's going to bring up a second down now and 10 or maybe 11. Let's see, that is on the 31-yard line is where they're going to put that. So actually, if you look at this, coming out, we'll talk about after this play, as they hand it off at the middle, it's going to be Ray. Oh. He's got running room. He's at the 35-40.
2: Absolutely just laid out the backfield judge who made the tackle. Yeah,
1: the backfield judge actually made that tackle. And they're coming right back up on the ball. That is going to be enough for a first down out to about the, 48. Here's another handoff, Ray, and he's not going to get anywhere as he's going to be dropped for about a 1-yard gain there. Nice job by the defense. But, you know, the Pampa Harvesters have done really well. They've come out, they've scored two back-to-activity touchdowns. You know, the run back of about 85 yards, and then also, you know, they had that nice drive which gave them that touchdown. So nice job there by Pampa Harvesters, come out and work the field on two back to activity touchdowns. Now there's a fake left pass and it's not going to go anywhere. Sherwood just folds it in and takes off with it, and he's going to be brought down for about a 3-yard gain there.
2: I'll tell you what, that backfield judge, after making that tackle, he probably should go to back to activity.
1: Yeah.
2: He looks like he's hurting a little bit.
1: Yep. Now we've got movement. And they're just going to let him play it. So they're going to try to throw the touchdown as there was plenty of room, and it is going to be a touchdown. That play was broken up as Pampa jumped all over the place. The refs let him go ahead and throw it, and it was a long touchdown. Man. That was out to Bacchus.
2: It was almost like Pampa thought they were going to stop the play.
1: Yeah.
2: And Randall just kept running.
1: So that was about a 40-yard back-to-activity touchdown for, the Randall Raiders. So that's going to make the score now 53-14. So let's see if the extra point is good as the snap is back and the hold is down, the kick is up, and it is good. So 54-14 is your score now, and that was about a 55-yard pass play, something like that.
2: Yeah. Pampa just absolutely, one of the players jumped off sides, had encroachment, and
1: it threw the defense all out of whack.
2: It did, because
1: they thought they were going to call a penalty. Yeah. A penalty.
2: They're going to stop it. Yep. They don't do that for defense.
1: So 54-15. Or 54-14, I'm sorry, is your score. And that's going to be 2:34 now left in the third period of play. Man, I'm telling you what. This has been a crazy third period of play. Because that's three touchdowns now in the third period of play. Three back-to-activity touchdowns. As it's going to be back to receive is going to be Owens, and they're not kicking it to Owens. Yeah, they are kicking it to him, and he drops it. Now he picks it up. Now he's going to go left side, and he's got some running room. He's got a lane. He's at the 30, 35, 40, 45, 50, 45, 40, and finally run out of bounds at about the 35-yard line. Man, where has Owens been all year this year? My goodness.
2: At quarterback.
1: That is a – see. 40, 60. That's about a 65-yard return right there. Nice job by Owens. He has done some damage on those kickoff returns. So it's going to be Pampa with the ball at the Randall Raider 39-yard line. And let's see if they can do some damage here as 2:22 now left in the third period of play. And I think we have a I think we might have a timeout here as both teams on the side there is that's an extra auto center timeout. It's going to be at the 39-yard line as the coaches want to kind of figure out what they're going to do here. Pampa really needs to get some more points on this board quickly. If they hadn't given up the two long touchdown runs, they could almost be back in this game, Troy. But giving up two long touchdowns really hurt them.
2: But it has been a more exciting game than we're used to.
1: Third quarter's been really exciting. Yeah, this has been a big pickup over the first half of play. So the third quarter is sponsored by Pampa Quick Wash, as now we've got a run to the right side, going to pick up about 3 yards. It's going to bring up now a second down and 7 for the Harvesters at the Randall Raider 37-yard line. Pampa had a chance to get a third back-to-activity touchdown on the books. Right before the half, we're not able to get that in, and they stay at 14 as they trail it now 54-14. Gamblin standing back on the 43-yard line, hands it off. Rose pulls his way through, and he's going to pick up about 7. Nice pickup there. We'll take 7 in a cloud of dust all day long there.
2: Let's see.
1: That's going to bring up a third down now and about 4 for the first down.
2: We've got a minute 26 left in the third quarter. How many back to activity touchdowns do we need, Mike, to get back in this game?
1: 3 won't do it.
2: Nope.
1: 4 won't do it.
2: So 5 back to activity touchdowns.
1: We need 5 of those touchdowns. So here we go. It's going to be Gamblin. Handing off left side, and here's about a 2, maybe 3-yard pickup. They're going to be about a yard short of the first down, so you know they're going to have to go for this. The ball's right on the 31. They got to get just across the 30 for the first down, so they got about a yard, maybe a yard and a half for the first down. Let's see what they come up with here. This is a big play here for the Pampa offense. Defense still in a 3-man front. They've been running that 3-4 and a cover 2 with 2 safeties standing back all night long. Nose guard playing the 0 technique. They got the 2 defensive tackles out there at about the 5 technique standing right over the end. So it's been about the same defense for the Raiders as it's going to be Gamblin with the ball.
2: 3 yards.
1: He's
2: going to
1: hand it off
2: of
1: the middle, and there's going to be enough for the first down, I think.
2: Yeah,
1: ooh, he's right on that first down marker.
2: He called
1: it. I think he's got enough.
2: Yeah, we're good.
1: Yeah, well, he hasn't quite called it yet. And that's the end of the third period of play. They're probably going to measure this. They have not moved the sticks yet.
2: That stick is in the middle of it, and we're touching the
1: 29. You would think that that's a first down, yeah. But they still have not called it. They're still huddled over it.
2: Well, don't move the sticks. Well, he said first down that way.
1: Well, they're not going to move the sticks the other way because they're reversing the field, so it's going to – yep, they are going to give him the first down, I think. He never really signaled first down.
2: Well, the only thing was when he turned around and everybody walked off, he pointed his hand the first down
1: motion. Did he? I didn't.
2: Going the other way.
1: I did not see that anywhere, so. Fourth quarter of play. Pampa Harvesters trail the ball game by a score of 54-14. Had a lot of fun in this third quarter. We had two back-to-activity touchdowns by the Pampa Harvesters. As that was a big deal.
2: We only need five more.
1: Yeah, we need five more.
2: Touchdowns.
1: We need five more of those. Come on the board real quick. And the way Owens has been running the ball, I'm not to say that ain't going to happen. So the ball on the 30-yard line of the Randall Raiders. It is first and 10 for the Brandon Sellers State Farm first down, as they're going to hand it off to Rose. He's going to pick his way through the second level, and he's got another 7 yard pickup there. So that's going to help Pampa keep that going, as your third period of play was sponsored by Pampa Quick Wash. I want to thank them for their sponsorship on the third period of play. That's going to bring up now a second down and about three for the Harvesters from the 22-yard line of the Raiders. Man, Pampa is just taking a ton of time in that huddle. Ton of time in that huddle.
2: Yeah, that's, and we've talked about this
1: all
2: year.
1: Yeah.
2: I mean, I get it if you're ahead.
1: Yeah. Yeah, but we are not ahead.
2: We've never been ahead.
1: Here's a handoff. It's going to be Rose met in the backfield, as that's going to be Caleb Sanders squirting through and making the tackle.
2: So,
1: and that's going to be a loss of about a yard and a half. So it's going to bring up a third down and a long four now for the first down for the Harvesters.
2: Yeah.
1: And again, what they're doing is they've got that three-man front, but they're stunting those linebackers into the gap is what they're doing on a mic stunt. And it's even the Rover linebacker from the outside is stunning off that outside, and it's really flustered Pampa tonight. So
2: that nose guard is about 5'2", 300 pounds.
1: He's got some leverage there for sure. So Gamblin is going to hand it off, and it's not going to be near enough for the first down.
2: No,
1: as that's going to do it for the offense for that series, because
2: we got one more
1: fourth down, wasn't it?
2: No,
1: or was that third down?
2: It's fourth down.
1: It is fourth down now.
2: We got one more. What do we need, Mike?
1: Fourth down. We need a Brandon Sellers State Farm first down, or really a back to activity touchdown.
2: So we need
1: one of the two.
2: Yeah.
1: Well, I'll take the first down though if we have to.
2: Right.
1: So it's fourth down now and four for the Pampa Harvesters, as they'll line it up from the 22-yard line. It's going to be Gamblin standing back on about the 27. Drops back, wants to throw it, lets it fly. It's going to be almost intercepted. And now a late flag comes in out of nowhere.
2: Late hit on the quarterback.
1: And it is, yes, it is. It's against the, going to be against the Randall Raiders.
2: You're saying there's a chance, Mike.
1: Yep. We got plenty of time for five touchdowns. 9 minutes left in the game.
2: We're going to get a back to activity touchdown right now.
1: So that's going to mark it off half the distance to the goal. So they're going to spot the ball right at about the 11-yard line. And the Pampa Harvesters have a Brandon Sellers State Farm first down from the 11. And new life after that fourth down penalty. So Gamblin was going to be standing back on a 16, on the 16-yard line of the Raiders, as he calls a signal from the right hash mark. And he'll hand it off to Rose. Rose almost gets in the end. No, that was Flores. And Flores with the carry.
2: There's another flag.
1: And there is another flag down. Another Vallarta flag. Let's see. The white cap comes over. It was thrown by the left side judge. So he's conversing with the white cap. Let's see what they come up with. Let's see if the white cap points the right way this time. And it is holding against the Pampa Harvester, so that's going to back him up 10 yards.
2: Yep. I've seen this one, Mike.
1: So that's probably going to take it back to around the 15-yard line. But it's a spot foul. So, nope, it's going to go back to the 20.
2: This has been our MO all year. Critical mistakes in the red zone.
1: Second down now, and we'll call it about 20. They still can pick up the first down at about the 1 yard line. So second down now, they're going to have to do something. They spread it out, two out to the wide side of the field. Gamblin is going to pitch it to Owens, left side. He's found the seam, and he's going to break through on the five, down to about the 4 yard line. Nice job there by Owens as he finds a seam off the left, quick jet play to the left side, and that's going to be a third down now and only four. So nice play there by the Pampa offense.
2: We are still in the Pampa Quick Wash third quarter.
1: We're in the fourth quarter. So it's 8-11 left in the game.
2: Come on back to activity touchdown.
1: Snap is high. And it throws it everything off. And it's going to be Gamblin just letting it fly to the right side, incomplete. As that lost the timing, the snap was just too high, and Gamblin couldn't get any of the timing.

0: sponsors the kicks, so nice job there by Insurica sponsoring those kicks. As that's going to be a 17 points now.
1: 17 to 54.
0: Hey, we'll take it. If we had 17 points in the first half, we'd have been okay, right?
1: Yeah.
0: That was, what, about a 11-yard field goal?
1: Yeah. That, absolutely right. Left hash, left-footed kicker.
0: Yep.
1: Absolutely bizarre, but it worked.
0: So in the second period, in the second half, we've had 1, 2, 3, 4, 5, 6. We've had 6, 7 touchdowns. 7 back to activity touchdowns in the second half. And we've had 1 field goal, 1 Insurica insurance field goal. So it's going to be Montelongo to line it up for the Insurica kickoff as he gets it placed at the 40-yard line, and he's going to let it fly short. It's going to be out of bounds at about the 30, so that's going to be a penalty as flags come flying. So that's gonna put them up at about the 40-yard line, something like that, depending on where he marks it out of bounds.
1: I don't know if that's the best strategy, Mike.
0: Well, you know, if you're going to kick it short, but don't kick it out of bounds.
1: And,
0: you
1: know? I mean, their speedsters are not in there anymore. Yeah. I think the Funk Kid's still in there, but Bacchus is definitely not in there.
0: So they're going to put the ball on the nose of the 35-yard line. And that's where Randall will take over, leading 54-17 with 7:56 left in the third period of play.
1: Oh, Bacchus is back in the game.
0: They've got some starters in there for sure. He's spread out wide to the left side. Sherwood is going to hand off to Ray. No, he's going to keep it, throw it out right side, and there's going to be about a 4-yard pickup. Nice job by the defense picking up on that as Sherwood runs to his right, flicks it out to the right side there.
1: Romero Baca and I believe Cy LeBlanc were in on that stop.
0: So that's going to bring up now a second down, and we'll call it 6 for the first down. Sherwood standing back on his own 35, sends a man in motion. Off the left hash mark, is going to hand it to Ray. He's got a big hole off the left side. It closes fairly quickly, though, and he picks up about 6, but it's going to be enough for the first down.
1: Mason Mitchell hit him first, and then he finished up Godino. That was a good little tackle. I think
0: that was actually Nunez on that carry. So that's going to be enough for the first down. Out to the 45-yard line, so the Randall Raiders will set up shop on their own 45. Ball just inside the left hash mark. They got 3 out to the wide side of the field. They'll send a man in motion. And they're going to hand it off on the reverse jet to Nunez. Nunez nice. Is hit immediately.
1: Holding.
0: And now we definitely, I think that's got to be a holding call. It was only about a 1-yard pickup anyways. But I think we're going to have a holding call here. And it is holding against the Raiders. So that's going to back them up 10 yards. That's going to take them back to about the 36 is what I'm thinking.
1: That's good. We 6:22 left on the clock.
0: Let's see where they
1: put that right at 35, Mike.
0: Yep. So they're going to put them at the 35-yard line, and that is going to bring up now a 1st and 20 for the Raiders from their own 35-yard line. Sherwood is standing back on his 30. And he'll snap it and flick it out to the left side. And there's a broken tackle at about the 45. Got to make that tackle.
1: That was a nice block in the back by number 4.
0: And that was out to Bacchus. And now there's a flag down.
1: Nolan Chavarra blocked one of our players in the back right as he's running down there. That's going back.
0: Yeah, that was a good catch on that, Troy. I didn't see that. So that is, they call it holding, but it was a block in the back, yeah. So that's gonna move this ball back with exactly.

0: exactly 6 minutes left in the fourth period of play. That's going to put the ball at the 43-yard line. So now it's going to bring up a first down and 11.
1: Anytime they put that Buckus kid singled out on a corner that's playing man, I get a little lump in my throat.
0: He made a spin move out there.
1: But really, they haven't went to him that much.
0: You would think they would go to him more than they do. You're exactly right. So Sherwood, hands off, right side.
1: Oh, here's nice
0: a little bit
1: tackle.
0: Of running room out to the right side as Nolan Chavera is now the running back, replacing Ray.
1: Romero Baca had a great tackle on that.
0: So good job by Baca, stepping up and making that tackle for about a 3 yard gain. It's going to bring up a second down now and a long 7 for the first down as the Raiders still on their own 49 yard line. Line it up on the right hash mark. 3 out to the wide side of the field. As Sherwood throws it right side. The ball's tipped up straight in the air. I was hoping that thing might be picked off, but batted down. Good job by the defense here.
1: Oh, that was Jaron Owens batted it down.
0: Man, Owens has done everything tonight.
1: Great game.
0: So that's now going to bring up a 3rd down and 7 from the Raider 49. Ball on the right hash mark. 2 out to the small side of the field, 2 out to the long side of the field as he'll drop back, wants to throw it at the 40. He
1: holding.
0: Lets it fly down the field
1: as
0: that's going to be down to about the 15, and it's going to be incomplete. So let's see if there – I don't see a flag down.
1: Romero Baca just got absolutely mauled, held, and then tromped on the ground, and a white hat stand there staring right at him. Wow.
0: No flag.
1: Wow.
0: And that's going to be incomplete, though. That's the positive of the play. So now that's going to bring up a 4th down and 7 from the 49. Here we go. Let's see if the defense can make a 4th down stand here. This is... Yep, he's gonna be in the shotgun on the right hash mark. Drops back. Sherwood looks, wants to fire. It's gonna be complete for a first down.
1: Oh, that!
0: And there's some running room out there. 40, 35, 30. He makes a move at the 20, out to the 15, 10, 5 touchdown. I thought he stepped out of bounds, but apparently he didn't. He caught the ball right on the sideline, and it looked like he stepped out of bounds. And I think the defense thought he stepped out of bounds and kind of let him go. And he broke to the middle of the field and scored. So that is a 50-yard pass play. Let's see here. Yep, that's a 50. That's about a 51-yard pass play. And the kick is up, and it is good. So that makes the score now 61-17.
1: 4:38 left in the game.
0: 4:38, 61-17 is your score. So, you know, you get mixed emotions on the second half. You know, they come out, they play a little bit better. They do score a couple of back-to-activity touchdowns, which kind of, you know, give them a little bit of hope. But they just have given up way too many long touchdowns. That's a 3rd long touchdown they've given to this half, Troy.
1: Well, we knew the speed coming into this, Mike, was going to be an issue.
0: Yeah.
1: These kids are fast, and you get that one-on-one. And I thought he stepped out of bounds, but obviously that's on the other sideline. So
0: we can't see it from here, but it looked like to me he stepped out of bounds.
1: Sure was close, but...
0: Yep, close only happens. It only counts in horseshoes, you know.
1: Hand grenades and horseshoes.
0: So the kick is away, and it's going to go into the back of the end zone as Owens is going to.
1: Oh, no.
0: Owens drops it in the back of the end zone and then picks it up and tries to bring it out, and he's smothered at the 2-yard line. And should have nailed on that ball. I mean, he dropped that ball 5 yards back in the end zone and then picked it up and tried to bring it out after he dropped it. And they were all over him at the 2.

0: As it's going to be Gamblin standing back in his own end zone in the shotgun formation. He's going to hand it off to Rose. Rose picks his way through. He's got some good running room. He's at the 10 out to about the 15, enough, about a 12-yard gain for a first down. Nice job there giving him a little breathing room.
1: Brandon Sellers first down.
0: So that will create a Brandon Sellers State Farm first down from the 12-yard line.
1: Rose is limping a little bit.
0: Yep, he's not looking good coming off, and we cannot afford to have Rose hurt going into this Hereford game next week.
1: No, and Hereford's not that good this year like they've been in the last few years.
0: They're not as salty as they have been, but Hereford always has a big team.
1: They do.
0: It never fails. Hereford always has a big team. So another work cut out for them. They're going to send Owens out to the left side as it's going to be flags now. They blow it. I think it's going to be...
1: It's against Pampa.
0: I think it's movement on Pampa. No, timeout. Oh. So we have a...
1: You called timeout in the...
0: Yep, called a timeout. So that's going to be a... yeah, that is going to be a timeout. An extra auto center timeout. Yeah. That's kind of a curious time to call the timeout, wouldn't it?
1: It was almost, I know the coach is on the sideline, and there's the delay for the whistle, but the handoff had already taken place, and he was through the line a couple yards.
0: Yeah, for sure. I mean, it looked like a real late call.
1: But the coach is standing right there in his ear, so.
0: So Pampa's going to line it back up again after that extra auto center timeout, and it's going to be Flores standing directly behind Gamblin, who is on his own 11 in the shotgun formation off the right hash mark. He'll hand it off to Flores. He'll hit the left hole for about maybe three out to the 20. So there's 3:18 now left in the third period of play. Let's see how long it takes them to get up and move on this ball. 3:18. As they'll huddle up, and I think they're going to take, still have not received the call. Now we're at 3 minutes, so that's 18 seconds. Still have not received the call. Quarterback still waiting out there, still has not received the call. Now he gets it. 2:50, 2:47, 2:45. Wow.
1: Wouldn't it be splendid if he just ripped one off right now?
0: Over 30 seconds to get that play in. As now that's going to be a 2-yard carry on second down now. So there's 2:31 on the clock now. Let's see how long it takes for this play to get in as well. You're down 61-17. That hit with 2:31 left on the clock. So let's see how long it takes them to get this next play in. We're at 2:15 already. 2:13. And this is what we were talking about earlier. Yeah. It's just taking forever to get these plays in. And now they call timeout. So
1: you just
0: ran. They're going to let it go down to the 2-minute warning. So it was 2:30.
1: You just lost 30 seconds.
0: Yeah, they lost 30 seconds and just let it run down to the 2-minute timeout. So I think what they're trying to do really, Troy Wright, at this point is wave the white flag because
1: just get out of here.
0: They're just not in any hurry to get any plays.
1: You say that, Mike, but how many times have we seen this year?
0: Yeah, I know. I know. It is.
1: There's absolutely just no hurry.
0: Yeah. Offense has not been in a hurry all year long. And I mean, even at times when we were closer in the score, you know, it's taken them that long.
1: Now, that's a great strategy if you're ahead.
0: Yeah.
1: Right?
0: Well, of course
1: it
0: is.
1: Take all the time you want.
0: Yeah, of course it is. But, man, when you're down 61-17, you just can't let minutes fly off. And, you know, it's taking a lot of time off. So it's going to be now third down and
1: four.
0: Let's see, where do they have that? No, it's going to be about five. Yeah, third down and five for the first down as Gamblin on his own 12, drops back, wants to throw it, throws it across the middle, complete, out to Rose, out of the backfield as he's at the 35, 40, all the way down to about the 43. I like that play, running him out of the backfield like that. So Rose was limping off the field a little earlier, but he's back out there, and that's going to be a...
1: That was Gunner.
0: Was that Gunner?
1: Gunner Thomas.
0: Yeah, that was
1: 32.
0: Gunner. Yeah, that was Gunner Thomas. Yep, Gunner Thomas. So Gunner Thomas on the
1: I like
0: the
1: that play. And then remember earlier in the year, we talked about hitting that seam.
0: Yeah.
1: With that player. And finally, six games in, we see it.
0: So nice job by Gunner Thomas on the reception on the right side, as it's going to be Gamblin standing back on his own 42, is going to hand it off.
1: Rose.
0: Yep, this time to Rose, and Rose is going to
1: lose a yard.
0: Yep, maybe a yard, maybe two. So let's see how long it takes. 1 minute now on the clock. And you're not going to see them in any kind of a hurry here at all, as that's going to be...
1: I'm wondering if he's even going to get another playoff.
0: Man, they are just basically not running plays. They're just standing there waiting. As there was 1 minute left on the clock, they are going to run one more play, and that's going to do it. As Pampa's going to drop this ball game by a score of 61-17.
1: Shoot for the house, baby. And it's a give.
0: And it's going to be, is that Rose with the ball, it looks like, as he is slammed to the turf. 17 seconds left. There's no way they're going to run a play in 17 seconds.
1: Why'd they stop the clock? 14, there we go.
0: That's going to do it.
1: Yeah, so that's the game, folks.
0: That's going to be the game, as the Pampa Harvesters drop this ball game by a score of 61-17. As the final seconds click down on that, and that is the final. So let's go over some of the summary here of the second half. Let's run over your McGavick Auto Group Driven to Win second half summary. As in the second half, 14-yard pass play with 14-yard pass play with 10:56 left, made it 27-0. Then again in the second half with 4:03 left, there was a pass to Nunez, a 3-yard pass play, made it 34-0. Then a 26-yard pass to Funk, made it 41-0. Still in the third quarter, made it 41-7 as Owens scored on that touchdown. 70-yard run play made it 47-7. The field goal was no good. Then a 6-yard run by Flores with 7:32 left, made it 47-14. Then a 55-yard pass to Bacchus made it 54-14. There was a Insurica field goal, which made it 54-17. An 11-yard field goal by Montalongo, and then a 50-yard pass play with 4:78 left made it 61-17. So we had 1, 2, 3, 4, 5. We had 5 touchdowns in that second half. But, you know, the encouraging thing was Pampa did not score in that first half. And, you know, they were down 41-0 at the half, but did come back and score 2 touchdowns on that in the second half, which was kind of encouraging for that. And, again, when you're playing with 16 sophomores out there against a pretty veteran group with this Randall High team, you know, there's a lot to look forward to in the next couple of years, I think, as they come up. I think Rose has done a great job. Owens had a fantastic game tonight.
1: Fantastic job, yeah. So, you know, Let's talk about the good and the bad of this game. So, typical what we've seen all year long, just mindless penalties that have put it. We get down in the red zone, and next thing you know, we have a 10-yard penalty, and it goes back. No hurry.
0: Yeah.
1: And it too, and that's great when you're ahead. But let's talk about the good things we saw tonight, right? The kickoff return, Jaron. Wow. And I don't think we've seen him in that role all year, because at first we saw him, he was starting at quarterback.
0: That's right, yeah.
1: And then I don't even know what happened, but and then Gates came in. They opened up the offense tonight. We saw more passing than in this game and then we've seen in the previous 5 games.
0: Well, and that's
1: completions.
0: That's what the coach wanted to do, and that's why he kept Gamblin in at quarterback, because he wanted Owens to be more of a playmaker on the field out there, and that's exactly what Owens did tonight.
1: He did, absolutely. I thought the offensive line did genuinely well. Were you able to pull up statistics? Because I bet this was probably our season high in rushing.
0: Yeah, I mean, it's,
1: right now.
0: Yeah.
1: Good things. We saw lots of catches. We saw an offensive line that it was against a three-man front, and they did pretty decent tonight. And then let's talk about the defense. That defense came out first time this year and held them in two difficult situations on two series. And except for the big runs, because we just can't match their speed.
0: Exactly. Yeah.
1: That I thought the defense did a really good job. And once we say it once again, I mean, you got 16 sophomores on this team.
0: Well, Randall, just to go over some of the stats of the game, you know, Randall had, a lot of big chunk plays that scored as
1: yes.
0: they averaged 9.8 yards per play. That is an amazing statistic. Every time they ran a play, they averaged almost 10 yards.
1: But I can list maybe four of those, or like 50, 60,
0: yeah,
1: 70
0: yeah,
1: yard
0: the,
1: plays.
0: Yeah, overinflated yeah. that stat. Total yeah. yards tonight, Randall had 430 total yards to 219 total yards for the Harvesters. Total plays, 44 for Randall. Actually, Pampa had 52 plays. They had more plays than what Randall did, but Randall scored so often they didn't need as
1: many
0: plays.
1: Well, you score so fast, you get yep. one play and you're like, phew.
0: Yep, 13 of 24 passing for the Raiders, 9 of 14, which is extremely high.
1: For the
0: Harvesters. So they completed 9 passes tonight. So, but here's the stat that really blows it out. TD passes, Randall had 5 touchdown passes to mm-hmm. no touchdown passes
1: yep.
0: for, and there's where those big chunk plays came.
1: Yep.
0: Rushing tonight, Randall had 169 yards rushing to 142 yards. So really not a huge difference in the rushing there. I mean, it's a little more, but,
1: and
0: it was the passing that just killed us.
1: It was.
0: Secondary.
1: And the rushing yards for Randall were big plays.
0: Yeah. Yep. And still only 169 yards rushing. That's
1: yeah.
0: not too bad. But the problem was, and it's like you accentuated earlier, is the fact that Bacchus and Funk out there were just so fast, and they were open, so much that we just could not keep up with the speed in the passing game,
1: yeah.
0: and that's what really hurt.
1: Every
0: us
1: time they put Bacchus one-on-one,
0: yeah.
1: and they were playing man, and our corner would come up to play man like 3 yards, I was like, ooh,
0: yeah.
1: that's scary.
0: And that was indicative of the first pass that Bacchus got out on the flat in the first quarter, 65 yards down the left sideline. Nobody could
1: yeah,
0: catch him.
1: Folks, have you ever seen a rocket take off?
0: Exactly. We had two safeties with the angle and probably 10 yards on him, and they still couldn't catch him. So that's going to wrap it up tonight as Pampa Harvesters drop this ball game by a score of 61 to 17.
1: Yep.
0: We want to thank all of our sponsors tonight, Brandon Sellers State Farm, Back to Activity, Pampa Animal Hospital, Elite Eye Care, Insurica, Harris Law Firm, Pampa Quick Wash, Vallarta Mexican Bar and Grill, 1930 Pizzeria, Extra Auto Center, McGavick Auto Group, Resound Networks, and Pampa Football Booster Club, along with Hall's Heating and Air, and Larry Baker, who are our legacy sponsors on that. So a lot of good businesses out there supporting this team. The only thing that I can tell those people out there listening tonight is, yes, we dropped by a big margin tonight, mainly due because we couldn't keep up with the speed. But as these young kids, we've got 16 sophomores out there. Difference on athletics, skills
1: strength,
0: out on the field.
1: Mind.
0: Yep, speed. I mean, the experience, the whole thing. As this team begins to mature over the next couple of years, are going to be fun to watch.
1: Yeah, and remember, you can catch me and Mike every Friday morning at 10 a.m. on Offsides on 103.3. 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
0: Yep, so my wife went on YouTube tonight, punched in Harvester Sports Network, and right there we were. So YouTube is a big deal to be able to go on and watch that as well. So we have that sports show every Friday morning at 10 o'clock. It is also played at noon again on Saturday. So you can catch it there, or you can go on Facebook and catch it anytime.
1: So, yeah. And you can go back and rewatch
0: it. Yeah, and you get to listen to what the coach has to say about the game, and you know, most importantly, you get to listen to you and I talk about sports, you know, and prognosticate
1: everything. We prognosticate a lot. Yeah.
0: So we want to thank you for joining us in the broadcast tonight. I'm Mike Mitchell along with Troy Swigerth. Hang in there till next week. We'll be back same time as the Hereford Whitefaces come to town, as the Pampa Harvester will take them on in the second game of district. So we'll be on the air about 6:45. So until then, have a great week, and thanks for joining us.

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how you were doing. You sounded really uptight last night. 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
1: Howdy, hey, howdy, ho, y'all. This is Dane Reeves telling you what's playing at your Cinema 4.
2: Put it there, pal. Damn, you're handsome.
1: Brad Pitt stars as James Belmont, a special forces veteran who, after a civilian plane crash, finds himself lost in the Alaskan woodland, miles from anything resembling civilization. Fortunately, he has Odin, his canine companion and fellow war vets, with him. If Brad Pitt and Odin are going to make it home, they'll need to rely on each other, just like they did overseas.
3: This region here is the heart of the beast. Most folks learn that the hard way.
1: Heart of the Beast. Survival depends on their bond.
4: Joe!
5: I'm Joe. I'm Risa.
4: Risa!
5: Do you want to be best friends?
6: Cool. Let's make it official.
5: Sorry. I can't do a blood oath.
6: I'm not a psycho.
1: Risa and Joe are two friends trapped in the mythical world of Nakali. That means Forgotten Island in Not American Ease. If they stay, they may forget everything, even each other.
7: Where are we?
8: The Forgotten Island is a dangerous place. The longer you're here, the more memories you'll forget.
7: We would forget everything, even each other?
1: That's what I said. With their good doggo Raw by their side, they just might make it in time.
7: We gotta find our way back home.
1: Don't forget to come see it.
9: Do you want to know something silly?
10: Yes.
9: Sometimes I think about when you and I were one person. Do you remember that?
10: So I was a baby in your tummy.
9: Do you remember where you were before that?
10: No.
9: You were in my heart. Can I go into your heart?
11: 8-year-old Bella has made a new friend. She looks like mommy. She talks like mommy. She even likes the stuff that mommy likes, like Bella. But she's not mommy. Mommy and Daddy don't like Bella's new friend, but why? She just wants to go into Bella's heart. Based on the book by Josh Mallerman, Other Mommy. Because your mommy won't save you.
10: You don't have to be scared, Mommy. She's nice.
12: This is Barry.
13: Doctors don't think she'll ever walk or talk again.
1: Loan Ashley has been offered the job of a lifetime to finish the writing of the beloved book series by Verity Crawford, who was just fully paralyzed after an accident. Loan gets to work, but the discovery of another manuscript raises questions regarding Verity's psychological well-being and possible links to her publications.
14: This is my confession. My autobiography. A writer's words should be honest and bloody. And a little bit terrifying.
1: Based on the novel by Colleen Hoover, starring Anne Hathaway, Dakota Johnson, and Josh Hartnett. Verity. It was just supposed to be a simple drop-off.
15: Hello? There's an emergency here. I was wondering if I could use your phone?
1: Just yesterday, the world was still spinning, and the world still made sense.
16: Hey, baby, I'm really sorry that we got disconnected earlier. Some things have happened, and I can't get a hold of police.
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5: 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Also, coffee, black. 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I'm willing to bet you're going to go back to get it again tomorrow and tomorrow and tomorrow. That's all I have to say. Tune in later to hear what else is cooking.

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13: 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Today's special guest is Pampa High School athletic director and Harvester football coach, Floyd White. And now, here's Mike Mitchell and Troy Swigrath.
15: Hello, hello, hello. It's a Friday morning. Another Friday morning.
16: Another one.
17: Good Friday.
16: Thank people. God.
17: Good
16: yeah.
17: Friday morning.
16: Got another one.
15: Yeah, it's a good Friday morning. So now that it's a Friday morning, that means that we've got a lot of sports coming up over this weekend, guys. We've got college football. We're going to talk a little bit about college football. We had baseball going on. We're right in the throes of the baseball playoffs. And we've got pro going on. We got a lot of stuff going on. But biggest thing we got going on tonight is – We got some high school football going on, don't we, Troy?
16: We do.
15: Yeah, we do.
7: Let's get it.
16: Coach yep. Coach Let's really go. Does.
7: Yes. Kind of part of my everyday.
16: I'm just going to be sitting up in the booth watching.
15: Yep. It's going to be fun. But, Troy, you're going to be doing the color tonight. I'll have all your play-by-play action. Both Troy and I will be up in the booth rooting on for your harvesters, and it's kind of hard, you know. I've been doing sports announcing for New Mexico State and Clovis High and Pampa and some up in Colorado, and been doing it for nigh on 30 years, and it's really hard to stay when you're announcing football. I try to stay as professional as I can.
16: I can't. And it's impossible. Yeah, I get Troy's too
15: not,
16: involved.
15: Yeah, Troy's not very good at it. If there's a long completion down the field before I even have a chance to even finish the call, Troy's like, he caught it! He caught it! He's going to get a touchdown! He's going to score! Well, I'm like, I'm just going to let Troy go ahead and finish this out.
16: Not tell me that I don't know how to do color.
7: Very descriptive. Very descriptive right there.
15: Yeah, he gets into it. So but it is hard not to be, you know, you get some bad calls like that. You know, that long catch that we had against Cap Rock. Remember how bad that was? And you're just like, man, these referees are just terrible.
7: You know?
15: You can't say that on the air, but man, you're just thinking, these referees are terrible.
16: Yeah. That's part of my
15: Troy
16: color.
15: Troy does that too, yeah. So I have to calm him down a little bit.
7: That color describes what you really feel.
16: Idiots.
15: Yeah.
7: what everybody's really thinking right now.
15: Yeah. I got my when I was announcing for New Mexico State, if I said something derogatory, I got my knuckles slapped with a ruler. So I've got a little bit more discipline in my announcements. But Troy owns the station, so he can say what he wants to on the air, you know. So
16: I definitely limit my speech. When I'm on the air.
15: Oh, yeah. Yeah, for sure.
7: Well, that's the joys of being the boss, though. You can get on there, hey, what am I going to do, fire myself?
15: Yeah. Come on. Yeah, unless the FCC fires him for what he's saying.
16: I definitely keep away from FCC violations.
15: Yeah, so that's good.
16: You might hear a...
15: oh, yeah.
16: On
15: the
16: air.
15: Yeah, you'll hear that every once in a while. Yep. So, you know, speaking of that, you know, getting into district play now, this is a new season, technically. You know, we've struggled in the preseason, but we've got Randall coming in tonight, and I was looking over their schedule. They beat Roswell High out of New Mexico, 50-37. They beat Memorial. Where is Memorial from?
7: Wichita Falls. Yes.
15: 35-34 in overtime. And they destroyed Borger 49-0, and then beat Canadian in overtime 35-28.
16: In overtime.
15: Yeah. I thought they had beaten Canadian by two or three touchdowns, but they didn't.
7: No.
15: University, they beat University 36-7, and so here we are with Pampa. And so you look at this, some of the, you know, the Canadian game,
16: Canadian
15: and
16: was
15: the
16: good.
15: Borger game. Yes. Yeah. So I mean. You know, eyeballing this schedule, you would think, man, Pampa's got to be, you know, 3-4 touchdowns, you know, a dog
16: underdog
15: in this game.
16: Yeah. Right?
15: But, you know, Coach, what's your thoughts on this? And I know that you've seen these schedules, and you don't want to compare schedules because, you know, that's all going on, and we've got different players in here that were hurt and that kind of thing. But what's your thought on this game tonight?
7: Well, you know, Looking at Randall and you know, looking at common opponents and kind of knowing and seeing those guys. Plus, I mean, it's different when you get in the district because you see those same guys every year.
16: Right.
7: Yeah. And so you see those same kids, you see the same schemes. And so, you know, when you look at Randall, they're very, very good at the skill spots. They may, in my opinion, probably have the best collection of skill kids in our entire district. I mean, you know, quarterback's good. Receivers are good. They have one receiver, number 13, the Sherwood kid. I mean, he's a district champion in the 100 meters. He's a 10-200 meter kid. You know, he's a senior. Yes, and he's a senior. And, you know, those guys, they're pretty good. And, you know, they're big up front, but they're not just daunting. You can do some things with them. And, you know, the one thing about them that you're starting to see kind of across the board in our district is that there's a lot of kids that play two ways.
16: The Sherwood
7: kid.
16: Really?
7: Yes. the Sherwood kid, he plays receiver, and he comes in a little bit at corner.
16: And he's not a big kid.
7: No,
16: he's like 5'8", 140 pounds.
7: Yeah. Yes.
16: Yeah. He's just fast as lightning.
7: They have a corner, number 6. He starts at corner, but he also starts at receiver.
16: Is that a Kobe Bacchus?
7: Yes, Kobe Bacchus. Okay. And then number 52, he's their right guard, but he also starts at nose for him. Yeah. So they have a lot of kids that go back and forth, kind of like we do.
16: And that's crazy, Coach, at a big school like that. Yeah, you would think they would be able to field 11 straight on each side.
7: But, I mean, what you're kind of seeing across the board with a lot of folks is that, it's just participation – is down, but more so just school populations are down. Even their school population's down compared to ours. But, it's just that's what you see. And so, you just get out there and you make the best of it, and you know that, hey man, they're kids just like you. You gotta go out there, you gotta play against those guys, and that's what we have to do.
15: There's so many kids now, and back in the '80s, Mason, we're going to talk about the 80s. Yeah.
17: Oh, here we go.
15: Back in the glory days.
17: Yeah.
15: You had one high school in Clovis and everybody went and played football. That was just what you did. And now, there's four different high schools in Clovis. There's like six different high schools in Roswell, and on top of that, you've got a lot of these kids that are now being, homeschooled, where they weren't, where they weren't back then. And so, the ability to have that many kids is just cut down so much because you just don't have the attendance you had, back in the day.
7: There's definitely that issue. And, the more kind of, as you look at it from a big lens perspective, that's starting to become the way of the world everywhere. Everybody wants options. Everybody wants to be able to do the thing that works best for their kid, which I don't necessarily have a problem with, but what it does is it impacts your community schools in the way things go.
15: Yeah.
16: You know what I also think has hurt that is year-round sports. Because back in the day, it's like, okay, it's basketball season. Let's play basketball. It's baseball. Now it's like, I just play baseball year-round.
15: Yeah.
16: And I don't agree with that, because if you're going to go to the next level, and the odds of you at being a particular sport going, but doing those other sports, it's a different skill set. And I think that all helps in every sport. Like if you're playing football, you got to run track.
15: You're
16: right.
15: Well, and that's, it's just so amazing that with all these different sports, AAU's gotten so big now, and Summer League has gotten so big now that you're right, especially in basketball and volleyball. I mean, those two sports, man, it's year-round with AAU.
7: It is, absolutely.
15: And, again, back in the day, we had Summer League where we'd go play, at the gym and kind of do our thing. But now it's a whole orchestrated thing where you're playing other cities and other towns and other teams, and it's a full year on that. And you're right, Troy, that does seep into the leakage of football a lot.
16: Well, I think summer plays into that too, because that was your rest time. Yeah. And what you really did was spent that lifting, getting stronger, and running, getting ready for the football season. I don't think we're seeing that happen. I know you guys.
7: I agree with you. I mean, we were somewhat talking about that the other day. A lot of our injuries are guys that, they went all summer. And I'm not against kids doing stuff.
16: But
7: I think it's at some point you do have to give your body a chance to build muscle, recover, and do those things. And so if you're traveling 4 out of the 7 days, sometimes that's a little bit taxing on your body when your weekend is actually your work week, and then Monday, Tuesday, Wednesday are your days off.
15: And
16: especially when I was a kid, you got a job in the summer.
15: Yeah.
16: Just so you can make money and
15: hail
16: and
15: hey, man.
16: Oh, dude.
15: Something.
7: Yeah.
15: But I remember in 1983, I played for Clovis High, and we came over and played Pampa, and had worked my way up to the starting forward position for Clovis High, and we came over and we played Pampa. You guys had he was a huge, huge dude. And he was like number 2 in the state of Texas. I mean, as far as, I can't remember his name, Nelson, I think. Was it a Nelson? One of those Nelson kids. It could have been one of those Nelson kids. Anyways, we came over and played with them and I scored 21 points in that game. And I thought I was on top of the world. And the next week, you know, Clovis always won state. I mean, that's just what they did in football. And so the state football players came on to the basketball team
16: yeah,
15: after about seven
16: over,
15: or eight games into the season, you know, because it went into December, you know, football did. And I thought I'd establish my starting role as the forward for Clovis High, and never started a game again after that happened. Kelly Lewis, man, I'll never forget Kelly Lewis. He was a 6'4 dude. He was just massive. And the second he came in, man, they just bumped me out of the lineup. Yeah, I was a reserve from then on.
16: Thanks for your help, Mike.
15: Yeah. You know, I always thought I was going to play for the Boston Celtics, and I blame Kelly Lewis for that. You know?
7: Thank you, Kelly
16: if
7: Lewis.
16: Only it wouldn't have been for Lewis.
15: Yeah, we went to our 30th class reunion, and I blamed him for that, and everybody thought that was pretty funny. So, you know, pretty good guy. But anyways, yeah, that's what happens, you know. You get all these different players coming in at different times, and then that throws them out of sync a little bit, you know. And actually, to tell you the truth, we never really did as good when those football players came back on, because it just threw everything kind of out of sync.
16: Especially
15: it's hard.
16: 8 games in, you've got a little a flow to you.
15: Yeah, yeah, for sure. No doubt.
16: So do you think you're going to be able to run the ball tonight, Coach? And
7: We do.
15: That's exactly what I was just going to ask.
16: You was?
7: Yeah, yeah, we definitely feel like we could run the ball. You know, when we go through and after we get our pre-district self-scout stuff done, what I like to do is I like to go back and look at last year's film, because, you know, you still have some of the crossover kids. So I'm
16: sure.
7: And you watch us as we got into district, we started running the ball a lot better. There were people, I mean, we had creases, we had all the things that we wanted. We didn't necessarily always have the person that could get the ball into the crease. Now we feel like we have the kids that can get the ball in those creases and start running. I mean, our guys, they do a good job up front running the ball, blocking and doing things like that. I think we're going to be able to move the ball this evening. Who's
16: going to be at quarterback?
15: Well, I was going to ask him that, if you can tell that, or if you want to keep that a surprise. You know?
7: I mean, it's not going to be a surprise. It's no surprise. We're going to start the game with Gage.
16: Gage Campbell. Okay. Yeah,
7: he's going to start the game. He's our trigger guy now.
15: Yeah.
7: And so now what we're going to be able to do is we're going to be able to move guys and do different things, and we have different packages to be able to get different people the ball at different times during the game.
16: So that Rose kid, mm-hmm. I've been real impressed with him.
15: Yes.
16: Yeah.
15: Yeah. I mean, real impressed.
7: Colton, he's definitely a.
16: And he's just a sophomore.
7: I don't want to say he's a surprise, because we saw it last year when he was on the sub varsity, he was on the JV. And I mean, the kid can run the ball.
15: Yeah.
7: And we knew it. It's just, you know, sometimes when you're in different schemes, it doesn't quite work out.
16: Like, right.
7: To me, he's a great zone runner.
16: Okay.
7: He can run the zone. He understands the zone. He gets in there, and man, whenever you get hit in crease, he can hit it and take it to the land of six. And so that was some of the things that we looked at and said, you know, these are guys that we have up. We need to find more ways to get these guys the ball, because there are more explosive guys.
15: Yeah. So injury wise tonight, who's kind of out? We have
7: right now. We still have we
15: quarterback's still out, right? Well, yeah.
7: Caden Newton's out, and you know, of course, Phoenix is out. And
15: is he out for the rest of the year?
7: Yes.
15: Do you think?
7: Okay. Oh, yes. Yeah. He'll be out for the rest of the year, more than likely, unless something crazy happens. You know, we still are missing Austin Hunt, one of our receivers. But all in all, we're slowly starting to become more and more healthy. You know, that's as long as you know, some of our esteemed medical colleagues don't just keep giving out concussion slips for everybody that goes in for.
15: Yeah.
7: We have more people that go in for a hangnail and come out with a concussion slip than I've ever seen.
15: Yeah.
7: I mean, we literally have had kids that go in to get their fingers looked at, and they come back with a concussion slip. And so I was just like, man, you guys are just giving these things out. Maybe I can get you guys to give me some free.
16: Are they doing that on the sidelines, Coach?
7: Who's that?
16: Concussion protocol.
7: No,
16: once a kid,
7: you know, reports it, then we stick them into protocol right there. And
16: gotcha.
7: So it doesn't matter who
15: but
7: it
15: you're,
7: is.
15: But you're really required to do that, am I
7: mean,
15: right?
7: Yeah, we have to do that.
15: Yeah.
7: So the second we suspect or do anything like that, we pull a kid's helmet and that kid's done.
15: So, Mason, I want you to know that back in the 80s when us real men played football, then there was no such thing as as concussion protocol, man. You got a concussion, you kind of shook it off and went back out. You know, and really, that was bad. I mean, I'm not saying that was a good thing, but it's crazy how it's gone from one extreme, really, because, I mean, if you could walk a straight line, even though you had a concussion, you were back in playing.
7: Yes.
15: As long as you weren't wobbling around, you went back in and you were playing, and which was not a good thing to do. To nowadays, what you're saying is basically they're giving out, you know, these concussion slips too easily. And so it's gone from, you know, one extreme
16: to
15: the other.
16: I think they're trying to be overprotective of it.
7: Yeah, absolutely.
16: And I get it, but at some point, like when we were playing, if you got off the field and he's like, "Where do you live?" And I'm like, "Earth." You're fine. Get back in there.
15: As long as you didn't say the bat cave. As long as you didn't say the bat cave, you were okay. You know,
16: so. I am Batman. Okay.
7: We had one kid who went to Borger and went to the doctor in Borger and got a concussion slip in Borger. And I was like, of course Borger's going to get a concussion slip.
16: He's like, where do you play? I'm Pampa.
15: Who's our game next week? Oh, yeah, it's Pampa, isn't it? Are you the quarterback by any chance?
7: Okay, we're going to give you a nice 3-week vacation. Come on over.
15: Yeah, for sure. Yep. I think, I think special teams has done a pretty good job this year, actually. I think that, you know, the punter struggled a couple times. Montalego, is that
16: last week?
7: No, he wasn't our punter at the time. Our punter at the time, he came in and he had just, to make a long story short, that
15: had to fill in.
7: That young man is no longer punting for us.
15: Yeah.
16: Who punted in our last game?
15: Montalego, right?
7: Montalongo.
15: Yes. Montalongo.
16: Yeah, yes. He did a good job.
15: He's actually done a pretty good job. He's had some 50, 60 yard punts.
7: Yes. I mean, he's a young man and he just kind of took to it. And I mean, you know, he was already kicking for us and we had another kid that was punting for us. And, you know, once we kind of had those struggles in Borger early in that game, that kind of put us behind the eight ball.
15: Yeah.
7: Then all of a sudden he was like, "Coach," he goes, I'll learn how to do that.
15: Yeah.
7: And so he learned how to do it. And now all of a sudden, I mean,
16: is he a soccer kid?
7: Yes.
16: Yeah. Okay.
7: That's why he takes it out there and sidewinds it like he's kicking a dang penalty kick.
15: Yeah.
7: You know?
15: He's got that Australian kind of kick, you know. Yeah. But
16: like Broncos kicker.
15: Yeah, I think Mitchell's been doing a great job.
7: Yes.
15: We've been calling his name a lot. Mm-hmm. He's starting to learn the what is he a? What,
7: he's a sophomore.
15: That's what I thought. He's a sophomore. So he's starting to learn. You know, when the guard's pulling, you got to fill that hole because you know where the ball's coming. Type
16: really
15: thing.
16: Good and open
15: he's
16: field tackles.
15: Yeah, he's blown up a couple of plays out there.
7: Right,
15: and I think
7: right now we're playing about 14 sophomores.
15: Yeah.
16: Oh, God.
15: Yeah, that's crazy.
16: So, Coach, as far as...
15: But I think Mitchell has a fantastic... I think he has a fantastic last name. I think.
16: Yeah,
15: I think,
16: that's why Mike gets excited every time to call his name.
7: Mitchell.
15: So, brings back the glory days.
16: Because
17: the
16: of
17: good
16: the
17: old days.
16: Concussion protocol, Coach, how... I notice more when people go to tackle, it's more about stripping the ball than actually. So you used to teach us, you put your helmet on the ball.
7: Yep.
16: Would that be a legal hit now?
7: Well, what ends up happening now more than anything is people decide they want to interject themselves into calls. And so if you put your head on the ball, so, you know, normally you go and you start with your face mask and then as your head goes down, then all of a sudden they start saying you're leading with the crown of your head.
16: That's what I was afraid of.
7: We almost had a middle school kid kicked out because they said he led with the crown of his head. I was like,
16: even on the ball?
7: Yeah. I said, this is a middle school kid who's just trying to make a tackle. But sometimes people want to interject themselves into stuff and they want to make that key crucial call. I'm like, why?
16: That was one of the best things we had was putting just top of your head on that football.
7: Yes. And but you know, and more so nowadays with the atavist tackling and things that people do, there it's more geared toward keeping your head out of the contact.
15: Yeah.
7: And so that's
16: I get
7: why
16: it.
7: You
16: it's
7: see
16: the
7: more
16: whole
7: people. It's near hip to near hip. You know,
16: concussion.
7: Heads on the back side of things, and so that's why you have a lot of broken arm tackles because that's what ends up happening.
15: Well, and kids are scared to tackle now. A lot of them are scared to tackle to go full force in there and do that because they're worried they're going to get thrown out of the game. And so it's created that, you know, and I hate to get away from the subject, but you know, these pros that are going after the quarterback and they're on full gallop towards that quarterback and they tackle him with a shoulder and they bring him down, and part of his body lands on top of that quarterback, and they get the flag every time because they're putting their weight on the quarterback, and there's nothing you can do about that.
16: Only Patrick Mahomes gets that penalty.
15: We saw that last week.
7: I've seen that on every...
15: Now, that, Troy, is way out there, because, I mean, I see that on every freaking game almost. You know, it's just crazy. I hate that, you know? And it just drives me crazy, and I think a lot of these linebackers are scared to make those plays.
7: Yeah, I mean... You know, Tom Brady said it best, in my opinion. He goes, since when is it the defender's – when is it his job to keep the quarterback or the offensive player safe?
15: Yeah.
7: That's the quarterback and the offensive player's job to keep themselves safe.
16: That's right. Agreed.
7: And, their job as defenders is to tackle those guys and get those guys on the ground and stop from gaining yards. But now we put all the onus on safety on the guy who's supposed to stop you from moving forward.
15: Yep, that's exactly right. It's pretty crazy stuff.
16: Let's take a break real quick.
15: Yeah, it's 20 after the hour. We're going to take a break, and we'll be back. We've got some Major League Baseball to talk about. We got college football, and we got NFL to talk about. Squeeze it all in. Plus, we're getting our picks in as well, so get ready, guys, as we need to make our picks this morning. So,
7: all right.
15: You're listening to Offsides. I'm Mike Mitchell, along with Troy Swigerth and the coach. We'll be back after these messages.

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4: I want to thank you for joining us on Offsides this morning. I'm Mike Mitchell along with Troy Swigerth and the coach as we have a big game tonight between the Pampa Harvesters and the Randall Raiders, right, out of Canyon, Texas. So that's going to be a fun one. If you can't make it out to Pampa tonight, that is a home game. 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
4: 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I mean, you can just basically get it anywhere you want to get it. I mean, it's if you're not listening to the game, it's your own fault.
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6: You couldn't do that in the good old days.
5: No. There was none of that.
7: Definitely couldn't do it.
4: Yeah, in 1983, you had to go to the old AM station.
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4: Yep.
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5: Yes.
6: So YouTube, we have a YouTube channel for Offsides.
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6: Well, Pampa Radio, actually it's a Offsides Morning Sports Show. If you search that up,
4: it'll come right up on YouTube.
6: Yeah.
4: So yeah, that's a plethora of ways to to get that now.
5: Yeah. You got like six ways you can find us. So if you're not finding us, that's your problem.
4: Have you ever seen...
6: We make it as easy as possible, right?
4: Yeah. You ever seen The Three Amigos? Yeah, it's one of my favorite shows. A plethora? What is a plethora?
5: I do not think that word...
4: I do not have your intellect.
5: That was a great show.
4: That's such a great show.
5: Good morning, yep. Kimberly Hughes. Jonathan Olson. Mike Ditka passed away.
4: Yes, just got word on that.
5: Dennis Franchione passed away.
4: Yep.
5: That was my coach. That was my college coach.
4: Man, that's a good dude. And he coached New Mexico for a while, so I kind of got close to him while I was in New Mexico.
5: And then his assistant coach, Jerry Kill, went with him, and he ended up coaching there.
4: Yep.
7: New Mexico State.
5: From that, TCU's head coach.
4: Yes, TCU is where he was.
5: He was there, but who took over for him was did really well at TCU. He coached at Pitt when I was there, too.
7: Patterson.
4: Yes. Yeah, it was Patterson, yep.
5: It was Patterson.
4: Gary Patterson.
7: Man, you had a bunch of dudes.
5: Yep.
7: Because Patterson's killing it at USC right now.
4: Yeah, he is. Yeah. Yep. He's the defensive coordinator, isn't he?
7: Yep.
4: I think. Yeah, he's defensive coordinator at USC. The problem is, here's the problem with USC. They've never had a defense. You know, they always have this immaculate offense, but they never have a defense, and that showed up again against Oregon. I mean, I think Patterson's going to change that. But it's

0: you know, the Braves never really had a chance in that game. And so they move on. And, you know, it's going to be interesting because we've got a lot of no-name teams. What's fun about the MLB playoffs this year is we've got kind of some no-name teams in the playoffs. We've got Milwaukee in there. We've got the White Sox in there. We've got Tampa Bay in there.
1: Guardians.
0: I mean, the Guardians. We may have a Tampa Bay White Sox, you know, pennant.
2: Yeah.
0: I mean, who would have thought that at the first of the year, you know?
1: Right.
0: And I watched the majority of that Tampa Bay game against the Yankees, and Tampa Bay is an extremely well-rounded baseball team.
2: Yeah.
0: I mean, those guys, they can hit the ball, they field the ball well, they don't panic under pressure. New York came back and tied that thing up, and they made a mistake out in center field and let a ball go over their head, and it scored a couple of runs for the Yankees, but they kept that composure and came back and won that game. And they swept the Yankees, you know, and they're a good baseball team, and it's going to be a fun divisional series to watch.
3: Yeah, you know? That's interesting. The Dodgers against the Brewers. The Brewers were the best team in baseball going into the playoffs.
0: Yep.
3: So this is going to be a great series.
0: Well, and you know the Brewers traded off their ace pitcher, you know, to the Dodgers, and so he's working against them now, and that's going to be a fun one to watch. I still expect the Dodgers to come out of that, you know, that series, but that could be a fun one to watch. That's going to be a great one to watch. And the Guardians, you know, if they win that, they're going to be moving on. So,
3: and that series is tied 2-2.
0: Yeah, it's tied 2-2. Yep, they won last night. So
3: next game.
0: Yep, going to be a fun one to watch. Well, we always talk about payroll in baseball, and I brought up some of the payroll. And the Los Angeles Dodgers payroll is $412 million. Dollars. I mean, it's insane. It's insane. $412 million. I'm looking at Tampa Bay's payroll, 90 million or 87 million.
1: Oh, God.
0: Isn't that crazy? It's 3.5 times what the payroll. And, you know, the Brewers are only at 142 million on their payroll. And now they could knock the Dodgers out with $142 million payroll. Who's looking smarter there, you know?
2: Yeah.
0: I mean, it's like, it's going to be interesting to see how the Yankees that are a $310 million payroll. So, you know, I don't know. I just look at this and I think, man, does payroll really matter that much, you know? But I looked up Ohtani's deal. He's on a $700 million payroll. I mean, a $700 million contract. With the Dodgers,
3: and it's back end deal. It's a back end deal.
0: So it's only showing on the books that they're paying him $2 million a year, but they're paying him $700 million over 10 years. Now, how's that? Well, it's all in that luxury tax. What they do is they shove all that money into the luxury tax, and then they pay this massive back end luxury tax, and they only show $2 million on the payroll,
3: which is smart.
0: Yeah, which is smart, but. And they're allowed to do that, and that's what they do. But the problem is, it's like robbing Peter to pay Paul sometimes. This eventually, you know, has got to catch them sooner or later to where they just can't keep, you know, if you're still going to, regardless, you're still paying $700 million.
3: There's some.
0: Either way.
3: Didn't we talk about this early in the year?
0: Yeah, we did.
3: Yeah, there's some sketchy stuff going on with the owner. And
2: right.
0: Yeah. I mean, and that's what's happening there. But, you know, I don't know. It's kind of interesting how that luxury. I did some research on that luxury tax, and I don't understand it all. But it goes in percentages, and you can go so much over the payroll into the luxury tax, like $240 million into that payroll, and that luxury payroll tax, and not show it as actual payroll to the player. So that's why they're only showing $2 million a year on the payroll to Ohtani when he's really making, you know, he's making a year. I got it right here. He's making, let's see here. Average for Ohtani, he's making $68 million a year is what he's actually making, but only showing $24 million on the books.
3: That's just from the Dodgers?
0: Yeah.
3: That doesn't count his endorsements.
0: No. He's making billions more off endorsements. God, I mean, you look at the money he's making in Japan off endorsements alone.
3: Crazy.
0: It's amazing.
3: Well, Sunday, October 11th, Dodgers against Brewers. And Sunday, October 12th, Guardians White Sox against Tampa Bay Rays.
0: Yep, that's going to be a fun one to watch. So, we'll keep you informed on that as we go through all that because that's going to be a fun one to talk about, too.

0: We got some NFL stuff to talk about. You know, let's talk about that game last night. How about that game, Coach?
1: Man, you know, every once in a while you got to get off the snide.
0: That's right.
1: How about those old Buccaneers?
0: Yep. So, Coach White is a big old Tampa Bay fan. I was thinking about you last night when they
2: Did you just call you, Coach White's a big old
0: Tampa Bay fan.
2: Not physically, Coach. We're talking about your love for the Bucs.
0: Yeah, we're talking about your massive.
1: I'm very demure in stature.
2: Demure.
0: Not that you're a runway model. That's not what. But, you know, it's one of those things where the that Tampa Bay game last night, I you know, Dallas just always tends to. You know, to disappoint.
2: Sooner or later,
0: they're going to disappoint
2: Mason, you. Is that true?
0: Mason's a Dallas fan. Mason, you've been awful quiet over there when we got about Dallas, didn't he?
3: Oh, yeah. Well, I'm letting y'all have your moment.
0: Yeah.
2: No.
1: 365 days until the next one. There we go.
0: That's right. That's right. Dallas is 2-3 now. You know, and really they should be 4-1 right now is really where they should be. But, you know, Bucky Irvin ran for 165 yards last night. I mean, every time I looked up, he was running down the field.
1: Yeah.
0: I mean, that guy had, you know, it's crazy, you know. And the problem with Dallas is opponents have converted 53% of their third downs against Dallas.
1: That's tough.
3: Wow.
0: Yeah. And so they're just not stopping them on third down. And, you know, Dallas has had no interceptions through four games. Well, interceptions.
1: They dropped a pick six last night.
0: Oh, did you see that in his hands?
1: That should have been a pick six.
0: Yeah, yeah, yep. That was crazy. But you know, you look at the Giants game and, you know, guys are in the slot position. They're running a down and out, and they're running right by the safety. I mean, just running right up to the safety, cutting out on an angle to the end zone, and the safety just watches them run by. I mean, it's
2: wonder where that guy's going.
0: Maybe he's going to the bathroom. I don't know.
2: Oh, that guy must really have to pee.
0: But the Dallas defense just perplexes me. You know, I mean, no interceptions, 52% third down rate. You know, and I mean, it's you know, the receivers just running by these safeties, and you know, even Dallas missed 7 tackles last night, and crucial tackles last night is what they were saying. And
2: Worry, Denver had 28 in the first week. That's rookie numbers right there.
0: We're about ready to talk about Denver. But they allowed 9 of 11 on third down conversions last night.
2: Dang.
3: Yeah, there's a big third and what, like 21?
0: Yeah, they got it.
3: Golly, man. And then the Kevontae Turpin fumble was huge.
0: Yeah, so. That was big off the kickoff.
3: Yeah.
0: Yep, that was big too.
1: Yeah, Dallas,
3: he almost dropped it on the second kickoff right after that too. It came loose, but he somehow held on to it.
1: Yeah. Dallas, the way they were playing last night reminded me of the way Tampa Bay plays on most
0: almost days.
1: Yeah. Defensively, 3rd and 21. Yeah. We're going to go ahead and give that one up.
0: Yeah. Well, Jackson Dart in their last game before this completed 23 of 29 passes. I mean, the Dallas defense, you know, the offense is okay.
3: Holds
0: the offense
3: all over the place.
0: Is enough. They're enough to at least be, you know, even right now. But the problem is that defense is just bleh.
1: Yeah.
0: It's just not very good. So
3: Florida man says Dallas Cowboys are the reason that Mike quit betting.
0: Yeah, I had $1,000 on the Cowboys last night.
2: Oh boy. He's kidding, folks.
0: Yeah, I'm kidding actually. I'm not.
1: It was 2000.
0: Yeah, it was 2000.
2: Just kidding. It was 2.
0: So yeah, it's pretty crazy. I do want to let you know that I've started doing some day trading and you know, working the stock market. And I went on for my first live trade last night, and I lost $23.87. So
2: all right,
0: it's so kind of following
2: so
0: the same path.
2: There's a chance. You should keep trying, Coach.
0: Man, it was green. It was a green bar. Green bar. I thought, yeah, man, this is great, man. I'm jumping in. I'm going long on this. And the second I jumped in, it went red.
2: You know, the guy on the other end, the computer's going, we got him. Yeah. We got him. He bet. Crap. Marsh.
0: Mitchell's in.
2: Mitchell's in. Tank it. Tank it.
0: Oh, geez, it was embarrassing.
1: Sucker's born every day.
2: Yeah. I'm trading penny stocks.
0: $23 so in my pocket right there. So anyways, speaking of the Broncos,
2: yeah.
0: You know, we were talking a little bit about that, and there's been some things that we thought would happen at the beginning of the NFL season that really haven't happened the way we thought that they would. One of those is Davis Webb coming in to call the offense for the Broncos, and his play calling is whether it's right or whether it's wrong has really not produced what Denver thought they would produce. And so it's been kind of a problem. And head coach for Denver,
2: Sean Payton,
0: yeah. Said that he's going to start calling. He's going to be calling the plays tonight.
2: So, I don't so much blame. First two games were a little rough, right?
0: Yeah.
2: Third game we get in, it got a little better. We had a comeback win. This last game, if you look at the film and you really break it down, so if you listen to Sean Payton, their game was to play the under just because San Fran was so good with the deep ball.
0: Yeah. But,
2: and that caused Bo Nix to check down almost immediately.
0: Yep.
2: And you know Bo Nix doesn't like staying in the pocket because he doesn't take sacks. And I think that's getting to a point where it's eventually hurting him because he's checking down so quick. I mean, R.J. Harvey was 10 for 10 on passes yesterday.
0: Yeah.
2: So, and if you go back and review the film, there was like five or six times he had a wide receiver wide open,
0: yeah.
2: NFL wide open.
0: Yeah.
2: So I know he's missing. I know the plan was for him to throw the unders, but I think with that coupled with Bo's not wanting to take a sack, I think he's leaving the pocket. He's just not getting to the fourth or fifth check
0: down.
2: And
0: I think you bring up a good point earlier. You know, Bo Nix is not a pure drop back passing quarterback.
2: No.
0: He needs to be on the run, yep. Making things happen, slinging it on the, you know, on the scramble, you know, that kind of thing. He needs to just go with the flow, you right. know. And when you drop him back and try to create a pocket and make him look downfield, he misses a lot. He misses downfield receivers a lot, you know. Denver has scored an NFL low 13 points in the first half this year.
2: Yeah,
0: and that's crazy. That's what's killing them. You know, they're just not putting any points on the board.
2: If you look at they're not running the ball well either. And that, I think we're 29th in rushing.
0: And Harvey, I think, is a decent running back.
2: All season, Harvey has looked really good. But he's a situational back. He's not an every down back handing the ball.
0: Yeah.
2: Maybe J.K. Dobbins looks terrible. The offensive line run blocking is terrible.
0: Well, and speaking of some of the other things that we thought would be good, we thought the Rams defense would be just outstanding with Aaron Donald coming yeah. back and, of course, Myles Garrett there and all this stuff going on. And they've struggled. You know, Aaron Donald's been out with an injury again, and so he's not playing. And then, of course, Myles Garrett is out as well. Yeah. And so that's created a problem there. We thought that Justin Herbert might be a pretty good quarterback and that the Chargers were going to be a good football team, but that hasn't come to fruition either. Yeah. You know, the Chargers are awful.
2: Yeah, but look, the Raiders are what? 3-1?
0: Well, that's the other thing I was going to bring up. One of the things we thought was the Raiders were not going to be very good, and now the Raiders are 3-1 this season. And, you know, you look at the talent on the Raiders, man. They've got Cousins is playing well. You've got Agente in the backfield. You've got Bowers.
2: He's a little banged up.
0: Yeah, a little banged up, but, you know, he's still there. And then you've got Bowers, who's the best tight end in the NFL right now. And
2: banged
0: you've got
2: up.
0: Crosby sitting, you know, on the other side. I mean, mm-hmm. they've got some talent,
1: yeah.
0: And they're pretty dang good. You know, so Raiders have really surprised some people, yeah. You know.
2: No, what really surprised me is the Chiefs.
0: Yeah. Yeah. The Chiefs have surprised me as well, too. Yeah. Didn't think that they would make the turnaround that they have. Another thing that surprised us is most people thought Shedeur Sanders was going to take over at the quarterback position for the Browns, but it turns out, you know, that Watson has done a halfway decent job,
2: yes.
0: You know. The Browns are 3-1, and they whipped my Steelers last week. And they're looking pretty salty, and they've got a number one draft choice coming up this, you know, next year on that trade. Mm-hmm. And you know, they could get a little scary if they get a really good quarterback in there. You know,
2: I would be happy for them, dude. It's been so long.
1: You know, we talk, you still got a lot of season left, but you know, just from the first quarter of the season, yeah. I remember us early, we were saying, you know, if you have a question about what you want to do, do something opposite of what the Browns would do.
0: Yeah.
1: And now we're really
2: happy.
1: That's
2: so true.
0: Yeah, like, I don't think about that. And
2: now we change it to the Cowboys or Broncos.
0: Yeah.
2: Don't do what they did.
0: Yep. Aaron Rodgers and Mike McCarthy were supposed to turn around the Steelers, we thought. That is not happening. I don't know who's faster, Aaron Rodgers or Mike McCarthy.
2: So it wasn't really Tomlin?
0: That's how slow Rodgers is.
2: It wasn't Tomlin's fault then?
0: Turns out it's not as bad as, you know, as people thought with Tomlin in there. But the problem is that's just an old team with an old coach and an old quarterback trying to play old school football. And they're just not doing very well. And it just makes me sick in my stomach. But anyways.
2: Mason, let's take a little break real quick back to it.
0: Yep. We'll take a break here in just a second. I want to bring up two other things here. Bryce Young proving it. Bryce Young.
1: They're playing pretty well.
0: Man, Panthers have turned that thing around. And the Texans, we thought we were going to have an elite defense, and that didn't happen. You know, they're struggling too. Struggling. But yeah, you're right. Yep. So
2: I don't know if it's more about their inept offense or their struggles with their defense this year.
0: Yeah. I mean, it's all the way around. They've got troubles as well. But, yeah, you're right, Troy. We need to take a break. Let's go ahead and take a break. And we'll come back. We're going to come back with our picks of the week. And we've got our Sherlock Fire Iron Horse no-loss pick of the week. So you can go put your mortgage on our picks if you want to.
2: Yeah. If you want to lose 23 bucks, follow what we do. Yeah.
1: Don't put that evil on me, Ricky Bobby.
0: I'm Mike Mitz along with Troy Swigert and the coach. We'll be back after these messages.
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1: So I pulled into my garage this week, and I got out of my truck, and I hear this massive hissing sound.
2: Oh, dude, yes.
1: So I walk around, and my tire's like halfway down, and I'm like, oh, man.
2: Oh, I thought you were going to say it was a rattlesnake.
1: No, it was my tire. It was my tire. So I get in my truck, and I haul butt as fast as I can. I'm getting over to Western Auto because I bought my tires and they can help me with that. And so I get about halfway there and the whole tire just goes kablam and just blows out on me. So I was sitting there on the side of the road, you know, trying to thumb a ride from somebody and nobody picked me up. And they were looking
2: at
1: me.
2: You were walking?
1: They were like, Mitchell? I ain't picking him up. You know, there's no
2: way. I was like, wait, is this 1980 and you didn't have a cell phone?
1: I'm just kidding. I called them and they came out with a service truck and got my tire changed and everything. So I told them I'd give them a big thumbs
2: up.
1: Oh,
2: cool.
1: Today, give them a little advertising on that. So Western Auto did a great job for that. But
2: I didn't know they did that.
1: Yeah. They'll come out and change your tire. I mean, they're awesome. Excellent people out there. So if you need some tires, go out and see the good folks at Western Tire, Harold and Cody and all the gang out there. Good people. So Terry Wheeler owns that out there. He's a good guy. Let's move on a little bit. Just real quick before we get to the picks, we got some big college games going on. Alabama and Georgia going at it.
2: Yes.
1: That's going to be a good one. That's going to be a good one. So I think Georgia pulls that off, but that's going to be a fun one to watch. But Big 12, we got Houston and Kansas State going at it. They're both with one loss on the season. And tonight, see this right here? See that little Y right there if you're watching?
2: Yeah,
1: BYU plays tonight. I just thought I'd let you know as they're taking on Iowa State tonight. But LJ Martin,
3: Cyclones.
1: LJ Martin, the Big 12 running back of the year, is out for 6 weeks, and so and their starting linebacker Isaiah Glasker is out, and so that's going to be a tough one for BYU to win that game, because the problem is this is a look ahead game. They got Notre Dame coming in next week, and that, if BYU wins this, it's going to be number 3 probably against number 7.
3: Okay.
1: And so trying to keep that, you know, is going to be tough. And that game is at 9 o'clock tonight on ESPN. So those are some of the fun games that are going on around college football. LSU's got a big game as well going on. So they're playing Kentucky. That'll be a great game as well.
2: Texas OU.
1: That's the last. Yeah, Texas, Cotton the big Bowl. Red rivalries going on. You know, Texas is this overwhelming favorite, but, man.
2: No, it's
1: folks. They're 7.5-point favorites.
3: Throw it out.
2: This game, no. Nope.
1: Yep.
2: Anything goes.
1: Even with
2: game.
1: As bad as Mateer's been playing lately for Oklahoma, I still would take the points with Oklahoma because that game is just always too close. It's like Utah, BYU, or Michigan. You know, Ohio State. You just got to throw those out.
2: Again, you know? I will warn you. Mike lost $23 last night.
1: Yes.
2: So.
1: Yeah. So.
2: Don't go with the points.
1: I just advised you to take the points with Oklahoma, so everybody go back Texas.
3: The people would pick you up on the side of the road because you gave them better advice. Hey, can you thank God?
2: Yep. He's stuck in '80s. He's like, oh yeah, I have a cell phone.
1: Yeah, I was like, oh yeah, I can call somebody. Yep. So that'll be those will be fun to watch this week. Don't forget those. But let's get on to our picks, Mason. Who's leading and who's not leading?
2: Wait, I got one thing before we interject because we got 10 minutes. We can fit it in.
1: Yep.
2: Mason, my coach. What's the biggest animal you think you could take in a fight?
1: I could take in a fight?
2: Yep. Huh.
3: Is this post-knee?
2: Yeah, oh, no. Well, this is, yeah.
1: This is a tiger
2: in your
1: or an
2: prime.
1: Ant.
2: Yeah. In your prime.
1: Man.
3: A bear.
1: Yeah. Take on a bear. I'm thinking of.
4: It's got to be Mike.
1: Are we
4: right?
1: Armed? Do we have a knife?
2: Nope.
1: At least?
2: You got nothing.
1: You got nothing?
2: Mano y mano.
4: Hands.
1: Oh, man.
3: It's got to be something that doesn't have horns.
1: Yeah. Yeah. Or teeth. Yeah.
2: Well, think about this. Anything.
3: Earthworm.
2: Any animal basically under 100 pounds, right?
1: Yeah.
2: Between dog, coyote, those types of things, a small cougar and those types of things.
1: And a house cat. Yeah.
2: Especially a mean. Have you ever got mean barn cat?
1: Yeah, but the problem is they have teeth.
2: Right?
1: Know, so, yeah.
2: So. Okay, so let me ask you this. Who do you think would win in a fight, a pit bull or a Pycost?
3: Pycrest?
2: No, Pycost.
1: Is that cherry or vanilla?
2: No, Pycost.
1: What? What's a Pycost? You got to tell us what that is. Yeah.
2: It's $27.99 at Coney Island.
1: uh, Ah, I see what you're saying.
2: A pie cost.
1: A pie cost.
2: What's a pie cost?
4: Okay. Oh, my gosh.
1: Jeez almighty.
3: You are so disappointed right now, Mike.
1: Man, yeah. I feel terrible. I feel absolutely terrible. That was the most cheesiest worst joke I think I've ever heard in my life.
2: Oh, they can get way worse. Yeah.
1: Did your kids hate you growing up? You
2: know, not openly.
1: They're like, oh,
2: maybe behind the back. I did catch some.
1: Yeah, dad's home. He's gonna have another one of those dad jokes.
2: Right? Yeah. All right, let's pick.
1: Okay, let's do the picks. What's up, Mason?
4: All right, so Troy is back in the lead, 27-17. I didn't keep track of this last week's games because I didn't get everybody's picks, and
1: we're gonna throw last week out.
4: Yeah, but Troy's up 27-17. Mike one game behind, 26-18. I'm 20-24. Terrible.
1: Yeah,
4: really bad. And the coach 17-12. So
3: hey, I'm.
4: Good.
3: Fighter's chance.
4: Good percentage
3: fight
4: there.
3: Chance,
4: yeah, yeah. Nice percentage there.
2: You're saying there's a chance.
4: Yeah.
1: Yep. So let's get on with the picks because we don't have a lot of time here. So we've got Pittsburgh and Indianapolis going at it. That game is at Pittsburgh. So I think Pittsburgh's due for a win. They got to beat Indianapolis. I just got to go with the Steelers this week.
2: Indy is kind of on the resurgence again.
1: They are.
3: I like Indy.
2: I'm going to go with Colts.
3: I'm going with Indy on this one.
4: Same. Indianapolis.
1: All right. So I'm betting with my heart there. So we got Philadelphia and Jacksonville going at it. This should be a really tough game. But man, Jacksonville's looking pretty tight this year. You know, I'm not a big believer in Philly's quarterback. I just don't think he has it.
4: Jalen Hurts.
1: He's good. He's good, but man, when he's under pressure, I don't know. But I'm not a big Trevor Lawrence fan either. So I mean, but I'm going to go with Jacksonville in this game.
2: Me too.
3: Yes, I'm a Jacksonville.
4: Everybody's on Jacksonville.
1: Then we've got the Bears and Green Bay going at it
2: the
1: as well.
2: Bears and Green Bay, right?
1: Yep, that's in Green Bay. So, you know, I don't know. The Bears don't have their starting quarterback with them. They are 3-1.
2: He's actually playing pretty good.
1: Yeah,
2: the backup.
1: Yeah,
2: is.
1: Yeah, he is playing pretty good. I'm gonna go with the upset here. I think Green Bay at home is gonna get after the Bears.
2: Mm-hmm. I got Bears.
3: I'm gonna go with the Packers.
1: Yep.
4: So we got Mike Green Bay. Got Coach Green Bay.
1: Yep.
4: Troy, you said Bears.
2: The Bears.
4: All right. I'll take Green Bay.
1: Yeah. Ooh. Yep. So then we've got Houston and Tennessee going at it as well. So that'll be a fun one to watch,
2: womp,
1: too.
2: Womp.
1: Yep.
4: Houston.
3: I think Houston's due. I'm going with Houston on this one.
1: Yeah. Houston. Yeah. Houston.
2: Yeah, I'm going to take Texans. Yeah.
4: I'll take the Titans, I guess.
2: Nice.
1: Yep. So I think that'll be a fun one to watch. So we've got Cincinnati and Miami. Everybody's going to take Cincinnati in this game, I would think.
3: Yep.
2: Yeah.
1: Yeah. Pretty easy. Cincinnati's a 6.5-point favorite, so should be that's the bet of the week is Cincinnati plus. I mean, giving up the points on that by a touchdown. So Las Vegas and New England. That's going to be a fun one to watch. Yeah, that's going to be a fun one to watch. I don't know. I want to take Las Vegas in this game, but. Crossing the country like that, and I think New England at home is just too much for them right now. I'm not a huge New England backer on this, but they're only three-point favorites.
2: Have started playing better.
1: Yeah, I'm going to go with New England in this game.
2: It's in New England?
1: Yep.
2: What time's the game?
1: 12 o'clock.
2: It's a midday game. God, so. I hate to, but no, you know what? I'm doing Raiders.
1: All right. All right. Who you got on that, Mason?
4: I'll take New England.
1: All right. Minnesota and New Orleans. New Orleans is they play tough. You know, they should have beaten Detroit on that first game. They should have won last week. You know, they play their hearts out. They've only won one game, but you know, they're always close. And this is only a 2.5-point spread with Minnesota, who is undefeated right now, which kind of surprises me. But that game is at New Orleans, and I think Minnesota's just due for a fall here. I really do. I think they're undefeated. They're kind of cruising, and I think they're going to run into a little bit of a buzzsaw here at New Orleans. And New Orleans needs this win.
2: Yeah.
1: And I'm just going to go with the Saints here.
3: I'm going with the Vikings on this one. I can't go with the Saints.
1: Yeah, I know. It's tough.
2: I'm going to go Vikings, too.
4: I'll take the Saints.
2: All right.
1: Cleveland and the Jets going at it. Actually, this is who would have thought this would have been a fun game to watch before the season started?
2: I bet it's going to be a pretty good game.
1: Should be a good game. The Jets much improved this year. The Jets have a nasty old defense, man. They got a nasty defense. So the Jets, you know, looking there, I think Cleveland's on a roll here. You know, the Jets are 2.5-point favorites just really because they're at home, but I think Cleveland's on a roll here, and I think they're moving. They've got some momentum. They've got some mojo. I'm going with Cleveland.
3: I'm going to take the Jets on this one.
2: I'm taking Jets, too.
4: All right.
2: J-E-T-T-S.
4: I'll take the Jets.
1: All right. All right. I'm on my own on that one.
3: Yeah.
1: Giants and Washington going at it. Now, you know, the Giants are actually underdogs in this game, even though they have a better record. But Washington is back full force again with Jaden Daniels. He is going to play in this game for Washington. They are at home, and Washington is a 4-point favorite in this game. You know, Jackson Dart is out.
2: Yeah,
1: and
2: there's your key right there.
1: And Jameis Winston, man, he's good for a couple of interceptions.
2: Yeah.
1: He's good for a couple of interceptions in this game. And so I think Washington wins this game. I'm going to go with Washington straight up here.
3: I'm going with Washington on this one as well.
2: Yeah, me too.
4: I'll take the Giants.
1: All right. Nice. All right.
3: Back into it.
4: Yeah.
1: We got Denver and the Chargers going at it. Denver and the Chargers going at it. That's a 3:05 game, as Denver's really only 3.5-point favorites in this game. You know, I'm just waiting for Denver to wake up here. And if there's a game that Denver's going to wake up, it's got to be this game.
2: Their two starting corners are out. So Jahdae Barron, who they drafted in the first round, he's got to step up. And then one of their Pat Bryant best receivers is out. So I don't know. It's all up to Bo Nix.
1: Yeah.
2: Let's see which Bo Nix shows up.
1: I just think there's too much overall team talent on Denver to lose this game. So I'm going with Denver.
2: Yep.
3: I'm going with Denver as well.
2: Denver.
1: All right. Detroit and Arizona going at it. Arizona's been – you know, they're another New Orleans story. Yes. You know, they play really tough, and they play close. They just don't win games. They don't close them out. So if you're betting the spread, you know, Detroit's 5.5-point favorites on that. But if Detroit, Campbell's made some kind of weird decisions this year. You know, I like Campbell because he's a tough, you know, old school coach, but I don't know. He's just made some decisions that are kind of funky. But I still can't go against, you know, Gibbs and all those guys there. I'm going with Detroit.
3: I think I'm going to run with Arizona on this one.
1: Yep. Arizona, you think they're going to close one, huh?
3: Yes.
1: Yeah.
2: Yep. I do too.
1: All right.
4: I'll take Arizona.
1: All right.
4: Alone again.
1: I'm either going to be trailing by 7 picks after this week here. San Francisco and Seattle, this is going to be a fun one to watch here. Two Super Bowl favorites going at it. Both of them, San Francisco's undefeated, I think, and Seattle has one loss. But that game is at Seattle. It's a 3:25 game. Seattle's a 3-point favorite, basically, because they're at home. But, man, you could argue either way on this game. I mean, it's a 50-50 deal to me. But I like the way San Francisco is playing now. You know, they're not making a lot of mistakes. And Purdy, he's slinging that ball, man. He is slinging that ball. And I just like the way that they're playing right now. And I'm just going to have to go with San Francisco in this game.
3: Yeah, I like San Francisco, but I'm going with Seattle in this game.
2: I got Niners.
1: You got the Niners?
2: Yep.
4: I'm going to go with San Francisco.
1: Yep.
4: Is that what you said, Mike?
1: Yep, I got San Francisco. Fred Warner, the old BYU linebackers on San Francisco, so that's kind of what tilted me that way.
3: There you go.
1: And then we've got Baltimore and Atlanta coming up, and Atlanta, now the surprise team of the NFL since Penix has come back at quarterback. He's really –
2: they got a running back.
1: Oh, man. Bijan Robinson is just
3: good.
1: You know, he's second in the league next to Walker as far as running the ball, and he's just been tearing it up. And now Penix, you know, I knew Penix would be a good quarterback. He was sitting right there for the Steelers to take in the draft, and they walked right over the top of him.
2: That's your life story.
1: I know. I know. They should
2: don't bring up
1: me.
2: Dan Marino.
1: Yeah, I
2: start throwing things.
1: So about Dan? No, I'm kidding. you know, it just blows me away on some of the picks. But anyways, you know, I think Penix has really injected a lot of offense into this game and into this team. And I just think that, you know, Atlanta is You know, they're 3-point dogs in this game, but Baltimore's got a lot of team talent, you know, and it all depends on how Lamar Jackson's playing. If he's playing good, they're on. If he's not, they're not, you know.
4: He's questionable, I think.
1: Yeah. I'm going to have to go with Atlanta in this game. I'm going to take the upset here. I think Atlanta's just playing really good football right now.
3: Yeah, I mean, I've watched them the last couple of weeks, and I think Atlanta's good, but I'm going with Baltimore in this one.
1: Yep. Atlanta's got a good defense.
2: Mm-hmm. I'm going with Falcons.
1: Going with the Falcons.
4: Falcons for me.
1: Falcons. So you're on your own there, Coach.
3: That's okay.
1: And then the Monday night game is going to be Buffalo and the Rams.
2: Yes.
1: So that's man, I'm all over Buffalo in this one. I'm all over Buffalo. I think Buffalo comes in and wins this game. I think the Rams are hanging on by their chinny chin chin right now. And I just think Buffalo is going to come in and win this game. I like Josh, and I think they're good.
3: Well, the Rams keep finding a way to hang around in every week, and I don't think you can bet against them. I'm going with the Rams.
1: They are the favorites. They're 3.5-point favorites. And really? And the Buffalo does have to travel the country to get there, and that does make a difference. So
2: the Bills are traveling West Coast.
1: Yep.
2: Okay.
1: But it is a Monday night game, so they do have an extra day to get there and acclimate. Wow. So
2: I'm going to go Bills.
1: Going to go Bills.
4: I got the Bills.
1: All right.
2: That's it.
1: Well, we're 5 minutes over, folks. So there's your picks of the day. Go bet your mortgage on our
2: Please
1: picks.
2: Please don't bet on our picks. Disclaimer. Please do not bet on our picks.
1: Troy's taking care of me. Coach, thank you for joining us. Don't forget, we'll be there tonight with all your play-by-play action as the Pampa Harvesters take on the Randall Raiders out of Canyon, Texas. We'll be on the air about 6:45.
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1: Or Facebook. So you got a plethora of ways to be able to do that. I'm Mike Mitchell along with Troy Swigerth and the coach. Thank you for joining us this morning. We'll be back next week, same time.

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1: Howdy, hey, howdy, ho, y'all. This is Dane Lurie telling you what's playing at your Cinema 4.
2: Put it there, pal. Damn, you're handsome.
1: Brad Pitt stars as James Belmont, a special forces veteran who, after a civilian plane crash, finds himself lost in the Alaskan woodland, miles from anything resembling civilization. Fortunately, he has Odin, his canine companion and fellow war vets, with him. If Brad Pitt and Odin are going to make it home, they'll need to rely on each other, just like they did overseas.
3: This region here is the heart of the beast. Most folks learn that the hard way.
1: Heart of the Beast. Survival depends on their bond.
4: Joe!
5: I'm Joe.
6: I'm Risa.
4: Risa!
6: Do you want to be best friends?
5: Cool. Let's make it official.
6: Sorry, I can't do a blood oath.
5: I'm not a psycho.
4: Risa and Joe are two friends trapped in the mythical world of Nakalee. That means Forgotten Island in not American ease. If they stay, they may forget everything, even each other.
7: Where are we?
8: The Forgotten Island is a dangerous place. The longer you're here, the more memories you'll forget.
7: We would forget everything, even each other?
4: That's what I said. With their good doggo Ra by their side, they just might make it in time.
7: We gotta find our way back home.
4: Don't forget to come see it.
9: Do you want to know something silly?
10: Yes.
9: Sometimes I think about when you and I were one person. Do you remember that?
10: So I was a baby in your tummy.
9: Do you remember where you were before that?
10: No.
9: You were in my heart. Can I go into your heart?
11: 8-year-old Bella has made a new friend. She looks like mommy. She talks like mommy. She even likes the stuff that mommy likes, like Bella. But she's not mommy. Mommy and Daddy don't like Bella's new friend, but why? She just wants to go into Bella's heart. Based on the book by Josh Mallerman, Other Mommy. Because your mommy won't save you.
10: You don't have to be scared, Mommy. She's nice.
12: This is Birdie.
13: Doctors don't think she'll ever walk or talk again.
1: Loan Ashley has been offered the job of a lifetime to finish the writing of the beloved book series by Verity Crawford, who was just fully paralyzed after an accident. Loan gets to work, but the discovery of another manuscript raises questions regarding Verity's psychological well-being and possible links to her publications.
14: This is my confession. My autobiography. A writer's words should be honest and bloody. And a little bit terrifying.
1: Based on the novel by Colleen Hoover, starring Anne Hathaway, Dakota Johnson, and Josh Hartnett. Verity. It was just supposed to be a simple drop-off.
15: Hello? There's an emergency here. I was wondering if I could use your phone?
1: Just yesterday, the world was still spinning, and the world still made sense.
16: Hey, baby, I'm really sorry that we got disconnected earlier. Some things have happened, and I can't get a hold of police.
1: No time, no ammo, no safe zones, no chance.
17: Everything that has happened in this town transpired in a matter of hours.
1: From the director of Weapons and Barbarian.
16: Where was it going again?
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16: Hey, no sweat.
1: Resident Evil. Evil is evolving.
19: Let's go to the movies.
1: Y'all have a good week, and I'll see y'all at the movies.
4: Hey there, y'all. I'm Dathan, and this is What's Cooking in Dumas.
12: That's good.
4: Today, we're going home to eat. So drive on down to South Dumas Avenue and park it at La Casa de Mi Mama, a little restaurant with a very colorful personality. And tonight, we're eating the flautas. You won't believe how large the flautas are, how juicy the meat is, how crunchy the deep-fried tortilla bread is. You also won't believe how fast you'll consume them. 1 minute, you're overwhelmed by how big they are. The next minute, you're ordering another plate. Shut up and take my money. More, darn it, more. My advice? The green salsa has a kick, but the red salsa has flavor. So choose your salsa wisely. If you're in Dumas and are craving Mexican food, you could do no better than La Casa de Mi Mama's flautas. They have the flavor, they have the portions, they have the options, and they have the crunch. I promise if you try it, you'll be ordering it again tomorrow and tomorrow and tomorrow. That's all I've got to say. Tune in later to hear what else is cooking.
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1: 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Not a bar, not a restaurant, but something in between. 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